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1: During a recent trip to India, a profound difference between Indian culture and Western culture hit me between the eyes. The Indians are far more family and community oriented than we Westerners. Community is such a powerful thing, something about which we Westerners, living in so-called developed economies, frankly, have a lot to learn. Hi, I'm Bernie Diamond from ChristianityWorks.com. A few years back, a well-known loud footballer recorded a song called I Am an Individual. Yeah, we all are. But sometimes we take it too far. Yeah, we're all unique, but it's our combined uniqueness that makes for fantastic community. Can I ask you, what are you doing to serve your community, your neighbours, the local sports club, the owners' corporation in your apartment block, your church? Too many of us are in the business of cocooning ourselves, wrapping ourselves in comfort and safety, and we wonder, why has life lost its edge? Why is there no contentment and satisfaction? What are you doing to serve your community?
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0: Imagine how food is a way of sparking memories. Gavin Brett here, and we're spending the morning together. A bowl of noodles might remind you of family dinners, or fresh bread might take you back to your childhood. God uses the little things to remind us of his goodness. Let's remember him today in the small things.
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2: This is Pontus Benedict with a thought for the moment. Hear what the Apostle Paul has to say about the Lord Jesus in Philippians chapter 2. Being in very nature God, did not consider equality with God something to be used to his advantage. Rather, he made himself nothing by taking the very nature of a servant, being made in human likeness, and being found in appearance as a man. He humbled himself by becoming obedient to death, even death on a cross. Imagine for a moment that the God of all creation becomes a child and is dependent on human parents for everything. No one can say, you don't know, you don't understand. The Lord Jesus, who is the Son of God, does understand. He understands more than you and I would ever think. The author of Hebrews says this to say about the Lord Jesus: for we do not have a high priest who is unable to empathize with our weakness, but we have one who has been tempted in every way, just as we are. Yet he did not sin. This is Pontus Benedict with a thought for the moment.
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2: In this bulletin, flights delayed at Sydney Airport and a new test for Alzheimer's. With the details, I'm Naomi Millam. A coalition senator says they will engage with a One Nation bill on returning foreign fighters in good faith. There are constitutional restrictions preventing governments blocking an Australian citizen returning, but Pauline Hanson wants to tighten terror-related bail rules, expand passport cancellation powers, and make it easier to issue temporary exclusion orders. Nationals Senator Bridget McKenzie has told Channel 9 it shouldn't come to this.
3: I think it shows is it's not up to the crossbench or the Liberal and the National Party opposition to be drafting laws to keep Australians safe. That's actually the role of government.
2: One Nation's bill would also criminalise those that organise or facilitate an unauthorised return. More than 30 flights at Sydney Airport have been delayed due to issues at the Air Traffic Control Centre. Some departures have been delayed by more than an hour, with the disruptions believed to be caused by staffing issues. Airlines say they're seeking an urgent update on the cause of disruptions and how long they're expected to continue. Encrypted messaging platform Telegram is facing court action in Australia for failing to detect and remove pro-terrorism material from its platform. eSafety has launched proceedings in the federal court, alleging it failed to comply with systemic safety obligations. A new diagnostic blood test for Alzheimer's disease has been approved by the Therapeutic Goods Administration. In the Australian first, the test will work by detecting key brain proteins in just 18 minutes. Dementia Australia's Dr. Michael Woodward says it will transform early detection.
4: The blood test is very accurate. In about 80% of cases, it will give you a strong answer as to whether you will or will not develop Alzheimer's in the next 20 years.
2: Two proteins associated with Alzheimer's begin accumulating in the brain decades before symptoms develop. Fresh figures suggest Australians are less trusting than they were in 2020. The ANU poll has found we're about 11% less likely to trust each other now than we were during the pandemic. Professor Nicholas Biddle says it's a significant drop.
5: So a reduction in the extent to which Australians think that others can be trusted, can be helpful, and they're going to be fair. So it's the lowest we've seen in the 2020s in that interpersonal trust measure.
2: The ANU poll surveyed more than 3,500 adults. The director of the National Church Life Survey, Dr. Ruth Powell, is urging all Australians, especially Christians, to ignore a concerted campaign to tick the no religion box in the upcoming census. Secular groups have been pushing hard to drop the question or change it. Dr. Powell told Vision Radio, everyone should fill it out honestly to give an accurate snapshot of faith in Australia.
6: It is not asking, do you believe in God? It's not asking, do you pray? It's not asking, have you had a spiritual experience? It's not asking, do you go to church? This is a question that simply is, do you see religion as part of your identity? Do you feel you affiliate with a particular religion?
2: The next Church Life survey begins next month. The swimming program has wrapped up at the Commonwealth Games with Australia netting a record 35 gold medals in the pool. The Dolphins won every single relay event on the program in Glasgow. In AFL, Jack Martin replaces Patrick Dangerfield for Geelong for tonight's game against Collingwood. The Pies bring in Lockie Schultz for Braden Maynard. That's the latest Vision National News. I'm Naomi Millam.
7: Sometimes we need this reminder. 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

0: 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And I guess sometimes we underestimate the impact of kindness, a simple smile, a thank you, or holding a door open. It all adds up. So you might be someone's highlight today. So think of that and be aware of that as you enjoy your day.
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2: Although I'm only in my mid-30s, I'm starting to realise there are some things I will not be able to do forever. Jogging is not something my knees are going to allow me to do for too much longer. Staying up late and then being able to concentrate for the whole next day is not something I can even do now. There are some things, however, I'm working hard to make last in my lifetime. Important relationships is one of them. At my wedding, I vowed to love my husband until death do us part. Although I said it, I meant it, and I confessed it before God, it doesn't mean it's easy to do. In the Bible, the psalmist commits to praise the Lord all my life. This is the most important relationship we should commit to building for our whole lives. And just like I need to work at my relationship with my husband, so too do I need to work at my commitment to God. It doesn't mean it will always be easy, but it's definitely worth putting in the effort. I'm Linda Bailey from dailydevotions.com.au.
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2: In this bulletin, the eSafety Commissioner taking a social media platform to court and a federal MP arrested. With the details, I'm Jaden James. The eSafety Commissioner is launching proceedings in the federal court against the provider of the Telegram messaging service, Dusty Fitzpatrick reports.
3: eSafety alleges Telegram has failed to comply with systemic safety obligations under the Online Safety Act. The platform is accused of failing to remove publicly posted pro-terror material and other unlawful content. It's also accused of failing to detect terror events being live-streamed, including the Christchurch mosque shooting. Failure to comply with Australia's codes and standards could result in civil penalties of up to $54.6 million.
2: Dusty Fitzpatrick reporting. Federal MP Luke Gosling has been arrested in relation to the alleged assault of Northern Territory Administrator David Connolly. The incident is alleged to have occurred at the Thailand Grand Festival in Darwin earlier this month. The member for Solomon remains in custody. The number of young children in Queensland state care has risen following an alarming report. Child Safety Minister Amanda Cam says more than 2,800 children were in residential care as of March. The number of children aged 4 and younger in care has also risen from 78 last year to 107. Victorian Premier Ben Carroll says he is open to making sensible changes to work-from-home legislation. The business community is urging Mr. Carroll to scrap the laws. Mr. Carroll wouldn't elaborate on potential changes, but says the broader plan does remain to give Victorians the legal right to work 2 days from home.
4: I want to be crystal clear, work from home does work for families, and now we'll go through that parliamentary process and we will consider anything that is sensible. That is where we're heading, that is the plan, and that has been what is introduced to Parliament.
2: Industry groups are urging the government to ditch the stacking clause from the working from home laws. Overseas, wildfires in southern Europe have burned an area 4 times the size of Paris. 2 firefighters have died on the Greek island of Crete, with new blazes breaking out across western Turkey. The EU is now urging nations to boost emergency climate funding. Many Indian Christians are being impacted by new laws, which ban foreign funding of faith-based organisations. It's estimated 22,000 non-profits have lost their licences to receive donations from abroad, including orphanages, clinics, schools and churches. Authorities can seize the assets of organisations without licences and no alternative funding. Persecution watchdog Voice of the Martyrs says the Hindu nationalist government wants to control Christian ministries and prevent the gospel from reaching Hindus. Bosnian police have arrested a suspect over a vandalism attack on a major European Christian pilgrimage site. The vandal desecrated a statue and shrine on Apparition Hill in the town of Medjugorje just days before it was due to host 50,000 pilgrims at a Christian youth festival. In the NRL, the Eels are preparing to come face-to-face with the player they hope can help break their 40-year premiership drought. Tiger star Jerome Luai will join Parramatta on a 1-year deal in 2027 before moving to the Chiefs. Ahead of Sunday's showdown, Eels prop Jack Williams applauding Luai's recruitment.
5: You get that sort of player to come on the market, it's silly if you don't take it. And, you know, he's a proven winner, he's won comps, he's a rep player, he's on the other side of the field on the weekend, so we'll treat him that way.
2: Meantime, Broncos premiership prop Corey Jensen has announced his immediate retirement due to a medical issue. The 32-year-old has been battling a blood clotting condition. And in the AFL, Jack Martin replaces Patrick Dangerfield for Geelong for tonight's game against Collingwood. That's the latest Vision National News. I'm Jaden James.
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2: Christians believe that we are formed in the image of God. This means that the stamp of God is on our lives. That stamp is demonstrated in our love, creativity, and morality. This points to the image of God in us. But what about work? Is that the image of God? If you read the account at the very beginning of the Bible, you'll see that when God created the world, He worked. He told us that on the seventh day, God rested from His work. When humans were put in the garden, it wasn't to sit about, but to care for and work the garden. God created us to work, and work is actually the image of God in us. But what difference does that make? Well, two things. First, the knowledge that work is the image of God in us ought to help redeem our work from drudgery and see it as a potentially positive and godly activity. Secondly, find some heart in your work. Don't just accept that work will be dull. Be sure to do work that engages your heart and passion.
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2: Hi, it's Jamin, your one-minute coach. One of the most crucial aspects of the coaching frame is self-awareness. The aim of the game is never to impose my own thoughts or ideas about what a person should or shouldn't do, but to help them find their own solutions about what works best for them. Typically, people operate with a very limited level of self-awareness and rarely explore what is going on in their life. But if you can't see it, you can't change it. Often when a person begins to reflect on their behaviour for the first time in an attempt to increase self-awareness, they do it as the critic or the drill sergeant. They imagine that shaming themselves or disapproving or trying to force themselves to toughen up will bring about change. Yet, the internal critic or drill sergeant never bring about lasting difference in our life. Instead, the best way to reflect on our own life is as a dispassionate observer. By that I mean, you have no agenda, no judgment, no opinion. You are simply there to be curious. For more information, go to oneminutecoach.com.au.
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2: In this bulletin, Anthony Albanese takes a swipe at One Nation in Victoria and the Queensland rental market remaining gridlocked. With more, I'm Jaden James. The Prime Minister says the appointment of new Victorian Premier Ben Carroll should stem the swing to One Nation in Victoria.
3: Victorians will have a choice between Ben Carroll and a Labor government and chaos and a One Nation Liberal coalition. That's the choice that they will have. With people involved in One Nation, they don't even know who their candidates are at this point in time.
2: The latest news poll in Victoria has One Nation at 19% of the primary vote. New South Wales police will no longer be first to respond to mental health incidents unless public safety is at risk, under a new model being adopted in New South Wales. Sasha Foote explains.
4: The state government is investing more than $270 million in a new care model, which is being rolled out in response to coronial findings into the Bondi Junction stabbing attack. People who call 000 when experiencing distress will now be connected to clinical support. 8 acute assessment teams will be set up across the state, providing specialist care during a mental health emergency. Police will still respond to call-outs when the situation could risk public safety.
2: Sasha Foote reporting. New data shows the rental market in Queensland remains gridlocked, with the vacancy rate still stuck at 1%. The Real Estate Institute of Queensland's June quarter report shows 29 out of 50 regions recorded a rate at 1% or less. REIQ Chief Executive Antonio Mercarella says overall the figures are tight.
5: The reality is that I think anyone looking for a rental property at the moment in Queensland is struggling to find one. The choice is fairly limited.
2: Rental vacancy rates have eased slightly in some regional and coastal areas, such as the Fraser Coast, Gold Coast and Noosa. Overseas, a Christian school counsellor is weighing up taking his case to the US Supreme Court after an appeals court decided by 2-1 to reject an appeal against his sacking. Rod Tice was dismissed over a single complaint for displaying children's books affirming biological sex and gender in his offices at an Oregon public education service. That's despite other staff displaying pride flags and Black Lives Matter posters. Two of three appeals judges ruled his dismissal did not violate Mr. Tice's First Amendment rights to freedom of speech and religion. A deadly drone strike has killed priests, nuns and worshippers at a historic monastery in Ethiopia. Fighters from the Fano militia, which supports the Amhara people, were reportedly hiding in the monastery. Government forces tracking their electronic signals allegedly fired on the Fano hideout. Today is World Day Against Trafficking in Persons, a day to advocate for the protection and rights of human trafficking victims and survivors. This year's theme is Trapped Behind the Scam, which highlights the effects of forced scamming. This is where people are trafficked into forced criminality in online scam centres. Victims might be trafficked through fake job ads and coerced into running online fraudulent scams, while often being held against their will. In sport, Dean Solomon will meet with Essendon next week about coaching the AFL club. The interim coach insists they're just interim discussions. Solomon says the club came to him.
6: Mentioned to me 4 or 5 weeks ago, just take your time, concentrate on coaching, doing what you have to do for this group and for this footy club. And at some point in time, he'll give us a tap on the shoulder and have that discussion. So that time has sort of come. And
2: James Heard, Mark McVeigh and Jamie Graham are also believed to be in the race for the coaching role. That's the latest Vision National News. I'm Jaden James.
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2: Do you ever feel like what you're doing is pointless? I know the feeling. I once went in way over my head to buy a new car, worked for a year just to pay the interest, and then had to sell it at a huge loss. It's a rat race where no one really ever gets the finish line. In the Bible, the people of God were slaves, and they were made to build bricks without straw, and building bricks without straw is like making sandwiches without bread. But God had called his people for something better, and that's why he brought them out of Egypt and into the Promised Land. So if you're feeling like something's missing from your life, well, perhaps you're right. The Bible says that if the Son sets you free, you are truly free, because you were made for something better.
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2: One of the things that I love about life is that we're all different. And yet, one of the most frustrating things in life can be that we're all different. Hi, I'm Bernie Diamond. Isn't it amazing how our differences can drive us nuts? A couple gets married. He squeezes the toothpaste at the bottom, but she squeezes the toothpaste at the top. He hangs the toilet paper so that the sheet falls over the front, but she hangs it so that the sheet comes out the back. He'll get you from A to B in the shortest possible time. She doesn't even know how to read the street directory. He loves cars. She loves shoes. And what about all the other people? Why do we let other people's differences and weaknesses drive us nuts? Maybe it's because we put ourselves at the top of the heap. I mean, in the way we see the world. So if I have myself at the top of my heap, you just don't measure up. Whose idea was all this variety stuff anyway? Jesus.
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2: In this bulletin, the eSafety Commissioner launching legal action against Telegram and H5 bird flu detected in Victoria. Good afternoon, I'm Jaden James. The country's online safety regulator is taking federal court action against messaging service Telegram. eSafety alleges the platform left videos of terrorist executions and mass shootings on its platforms for weeks after they were reported. Commissioner Julie Inman-Grant says the civil proceedings follow a years-long investigation.
3: This case concerns content linked to some of the most notorious acts of known extremist violence in recent history. We allege that this content remained publicly accessible on the service long after Telegram had been put on notice by user reports.
2: The social media company could face a fine of up to $54.6 million. One Nation plans to introduce new laws to stop Islamic State fighters and sympathisers from returning to Australia. The legislation would tighten terror-related bail laws and expand passport cancellation powers in a bid to pressure the coalition on national security. Labor maintains it's been powerless to stop the return of the so-called ISIS brides this year, as they've all been Australian citizens. The first case of the deadly H5N1 bird flu strain has been declared in Victoria. Brian Wilson has the details.
4: Agriculture Victoria has confirmed the virus was detected in a greater crested tern found near Portland in the state's southwest. Testing for the strain was carried out at the CSIRO facility near Geelong. There have also been cases in WA, South Australia, New South Wales and Queensland. Federal Agriculture Minister Julie Collins said yesterday that there have been no cases found in any commercial poultry farms, most of which have been in lockdown since the first Australian case was discovered a month ago.
2: Brian Wilson reporting. Tearing up contracts on Victoria's suburban rail loop could save the state $21 billion over the next 10 years. A report by the Parliamentary Budget Office, commissioned by Libertarian MP David Limbrick, has found the cost of cancelling the first stage of the project would cost the government more than $1.8 billion in termination fees. The owner of a major Egyptian football club has urged aspiring Christian players to change their names if they are seeking a career in the sport. Many talented Coptic Christian teenagers are rejected as soon as the clubs see their names, often inspired by biblical figures. The owner's social media post is seen as an implicit admission of the nation's discrimination against Christian footballers. Only one Christian player has ever played for Egypt's national team. 12 priceless Torah scrolls have been stolen from a Paris synagogue. Two professional thieves evade an extensive security system to grab the scrolls while leaving other valuable items untouched. While some scrolls may be valuable in the tens of thousands of dollars, their greatest worth is not financial, it is their sacredness to the Jewish people. In sport, Cameron Munster has put talks on hold with the PNG Chiefs until the end of the NRL season. The Storm 5/8 was given permission by Melbourne to negotiate with the new franchise, but doesn't believe it's a good look. He says he'll make a call when the time is right.
5: It's all speculation. There's obviously so much media around it, but at the end of the day, I just got to make sure I do the right thing for me and my family. And I guess we'll leave it at that.
2: Meantime, Cowboys back rower John Bateman has been ruled out of tonight's game with the Roosters after his hamstring flared up during their captain's run. And Australia has finished with a record 35 gold medals in the swimming pool at the Commonwealth Games. Weightlifter Eileen Figamatana has won gold in the women's 86-kilogram division. That's the latest Vision National News. I'm Jaden James.
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1: This is Condis Benedict with a thought for the moment. Have you ever seen a duck paddling on a pond? Sometimes it looks so serene, but underneath the water, his legs are running really fast. So too with life. Behind the scenes, a whole lot of things are happening, physical, spiritual, emotional. The wonderful thing about that is that the Spirit of God is there with us no matter what. I don't believe that when you and I fall flat on our face means that we're bad people or it's a bad thing. For it's in those times that we are forced to rely upon God. Remember the phrase, when all else fails, read the Maker's instructions? As we read the Maker's instructions, we learn that we can have a relationship with God the Father. We understand that the Lord Jesus opened the door to this relationship and that he sends the Comforter, that is the Holy Spirit, to work with and within us. This is Condis Benedict with a thought for the moment.
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2: I'm amazed at how often words are misused or even taken out of context. And next thing, there's a problem. Two words spoken by Jesus. For some, a badge of honour, for others, an insult. The words came up in a conversation between Jesus and a religious leader called Nicodemus. In talking to him about spiritual things, Jesus used the analogy of being born spiritually, or, you guessed it, born again. Now, the phrase is used in a derogatory way by those who think that some Christians are just far too enthusiastic about their faith. It's okay to be enthusiastic about your footy team, but not your faith. But think about it. How long does the birth process take? Right? Yeah, about 9 months. And in a spiritual sense, most people of faith I've talked to took months, even years, to reach a place of being fully convinced that Jesus was who he said he was and as a result was worth following. It wasn't that all reason went out the window, it just took time. And that's what Jesus was like. Didn't force himself on anyone. Still doesn't.
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1: In this bulletin, the Prime Minister under pressure to stand down an MP, teachers strike far from over, and Aussies less trusting than ever before. With the latest news, I'm Gareth Stafford. The Prime Minister is under pressure to stand down his Special Envoy for Defence and Veterans Affairs after Luke Gosling was charged with assault. The Northern Territory MP is accused of assaulting Northern Territory Administrator David Connolly at a community festival in Darwin earlier this month. Mr. Gosling's lawyer, Marty Ost, says they'll be fighting the charges.
2: It's particularly concerning that in a matter of this type, police resorted to the power of arrest where it could easily have been dealt with on notice to appear or a summons. It's a concern that that might have some political basis behind it. The charge is fully and completely contested.
1: The member for Solomon has previously dismissed the allegations as ridiculous. Victorian Premier Ben Carroll insists the government is close to reaching a deal with the teachers' union ahead of threats of more strike action next week. The union is threatening to walk off the job for a third time on Tuesday if a new deal isn't put on the table. It's unclear whether Mr. Carroll will still be brokering the deal as Education Minister, but maintains he remains very committed to public education.
3: We pulled every lever we have. I worked with the union. We must remember too, this was a very close vote. This was a significant improvement on the deal that the union had already agreed to in principle. So we are close, and I'll continue to have an open door policy with both business and the union movement to get this resolved.
1: Teachers are pushing for a 35% pay rise over 3 years. The latest offer, a 28.3% pay increase over 4 years, rejected earlier this month. Data reveals Australians are less trusting than they were in 2020. The Australian National University poll has found we're around 11% less likely to trust each other now than we were during the pandemic. Australians now have access to a revolutionary blood test for Alzheimer's disease. Toby Goff reports.
4: The Therapeutic Goods Administration has approved the new 18-minute test known as p-tau217. The new test detects build-ups of brain proteins known as amyloids in blood plasma with 90% accuracy. Dementia Australia's Dr. Michael Woodward says it'll transform how we tackle Australia's leading cause of death.
5: Eventually, we might be able to remove the amyloid before any symptoms and therefore basically never get the Alzheimer's that we're otherwise destined to get.
4: A new diagnosis centre will be launched in Sydney, which will run the tests on patients with symptoms. The program will be rolled out to GPs in September.
1: Toby Goff reporting. A Chinese Christian human rights lawyer who applied for political asylum in the US 5 years ago has been arrested as an illegal immigrant. Wu Xiaoping was held in detention for 9 days on suspicion of overstaying his tourist visa because ICE agents said they had no details about his asylum application. Human rights advocates and American lawmakers warned Wu would face grave danger if deported back to China. He's currently free on bail. A Louisiana pastor is suing the city of Baton Rouge after he was sacked by one of its libraries, where he worked part-time as a technician. Luke Ash was fired after 4 months for refusing to use a co-worker's preferred pronouns because of his biblical beliefs. The pastor is seeking reinstatement of his job and benefits, as well as back pay, damages and legal fees. To sport, and in the AFL, Collingwood and Bobby Hill have agreed on a deal that will see the two parties part ways at the end of the season. AFL media reports the exit is expected to be formalised in the coming days, and Hill will depart as a delisted player, meaning he'll qualify as a free agent. That's the latest Vision National News. I'm Gareth Stafford.
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0: here. So stay tuned. 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Lots going on. 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
1: There is a disease sweeping the Western world and Australia has not been immune. The disease is affluenza. The unsuspecting victims of this condition are compelled to spend every waking moment thinking about or working towards collecting symbols of affluence in the vain attempt to hold off the terrible symptoms of this condition. Feelings of jealousy, greed, and the overwhelming fear of being a loser in the race of acquisition. The most unfortunate side effect of affluenza is that there is no way to keep ahead of it. There will always be something more you will just have to have in order to feel that life is complete. So what is the cure for such a terrible illness? Simple. Give. The only antidote to affluenza is to give to others. Look to the example of Jesus, who gave his life for others. Let Jesus be your example and internal motivation. Don't be another victim of the affluenza disease.
0: Carl Faze for DailyNudge.org.
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0: Driving you home this afternoon, it's Ray Kington, and perhaps you need a bit of strength for the rest of the day. Well, these songs carry more than a beat. They carry truth. There is no doubt about that. As we keep you company for the drive home, right here. Great to have you along.
1: Good afternoon. In stories making news. The Prime Minister is under pressure to stand down his Special Envoy for Defence and Veterans Affairs after Luke Gosling was charged with assault, the incident allegedly occurring at a community festival in Darwin earlier this month. Data reveals Australians are less trusting than they were in 2020. The ANU poll has found we are around 11% less likely to trust each other now than we were during the pandemic. France is bracing for another heatwave in the coming days as wildfires continue to ravage the country's west and southwest regions. 2,000 firefighters are struggling to contain a massive blaze on the outskirts of the city of Bordeaux. And in sport, Collingwood and Bobby Hill have agreed on a deal that will see the two parties part ways. The exit is expected to be formalised in the coming days and we'll see Hill depart as a delisted player, meaning he'll qualify as a free agent. I'm Gareth Stafford and those are the latest news and sport headlines.

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0: driving you home. It's Ray Kington with you. Keep it locked right here. Lots more to come with some terrific music and messages all lined up as we continue now.
1: Hi, it's Jamin, your 1 minute coach. The moment you need something from someone else, then they have the ability to exert power over you. If you need something from someone else that they have the power to withhold from you, that gives them leverage to make you really happy or really sad. When you put someone in charge of meeting the deep needs in your life, you risk becoming afraid of them whenever you cannot control them. It never ceases to amaze me how much hope people seem to place in change strategies for these relationships that are just behavior management. I'm just going to try harder. I'm really going to focus on responding differently. I know I can be more assertive and not let this person affect me. But the problem is people need affirmation, acceptance, love, and recognition from this person, and they have no plan B to get it elsewhere. They can complain about the situations they find themselves in or that they like, yet until they deal with the external neediness, they will remain trapped. The key to being free is always to find internal ways of meeting our needs for love and significance. For more information, go to oneminutecoach.com.au.
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1: In this bulletin, online platforms warned bird flu reaches Victoria and disruptions for Brisbane ferry passengers tomorrow. With more, I'm Gareth Stafford. The Coalition and crossbenchers say they will review the details of a bill designed to make it harder for foreign fighters with links to ISIS to return to Australia. There are constitutional limits around governments blocking an Australian citizen from returning. But Pauline Hanson wants to pass a bill that would tighten terror-related bail rules, expand passport cancellation powers, and make it easier to issue temporary exclusion orders. The eSafety Commissioner says all platforms must comply with the Online Safety Act, as it takes legal action against messaging service Telegram. The regulator alleges the platform failed to remove violent and extremist material for weeks after the content was reported. Commissioner Julie Inman-Grant says digital platforms must meet their obligations to protect the community.
2: Australians have the right to expect that services operating and generating revenue in this country are responsible for preventing platforms from being used to spread material that can radicalise, incite violence, and cause real-world harm.
1: The maximum penalty for non-compliance with codes and standards is $54.6 million. The deadly H5N1 bird flu strain has now hit Victoria. The state joins WA, South Australia, New South Wales and Queensland as having active cases. Victoria's Chief Veterinary Officer, Dr. Graham Cook, says testing for the strain was carried out at the CSIRO facility near Geelong.
3: I can confirm today that we have had initial confirmatory results for a H5N1 detection in a single wild bird, a tern, in the Portland area.
1: But authorities say Victoria has been preparing for years for an outbreak and there's currently no risk to commercial poultry farms. Brisbane ferry commuters face a two-hour service disruption tomorrow morning due to industrial action. Starting at 8 o'clock, union members will strike following failed wage negotiations with operator River City Ferries. In a statement, workers said they were left with no choice but to take action. The director of the National Church Life Survey, Dr. Ruth Powell, is urging all Australians, especially Christians, to ignore a concerted campaign to tick the no religion box in the upcoming census. Secular groups have been pushing hard to drop the question or change it. Dr. Powell told Vision Radio, everyone should just fill it out honestly to give an accurate snapshot of faith in Australia.
4: It is not asking, do you believe in God? It's not asking, do you pray? It's not asking, have you had a spiritual experience? It's not asking, do you go to church? This is a question that simply is, do you see religion as part of your identity? Do you feel you affiliate with a particular religion?
1: The next Church Life Survey begins next month. To sport, and in the AFL, West Coast coach Andrew McWalter has confirmed midfielder Jack Graham will return to face his old side as the Eagles prepare for Sunday's game against Richmond. However, rookie Oliver Franco will miss multiple weeks after having surgery on a gashed leg. McWalter says the experience of Graham is much needed.
5: Ollie won't play. He'll miss a few weeks now, which is, it's a mix we're looking at consistently. We're trying to balance our contest players and our transition players every week. So we'll work through that. And Jack's looking likely at this stage, Jack Graham, which is terrific for our team.
1: West Coast are also expected to welcome back another former Tiger, with captain Liam Baker likely to return from suspension. And the swimming program has now wrapped up at the Commonwealth Games, Australia bagging a record 35 gold medals in the pool at Glasgow. Dolphins won every single relay event on the program. That's the latest Vision National News. I'm Gareth Stafford.
6: Hey, it's Ray Kington. Encouraging music and uplifting words to carry you through the afternoon. 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
1: Have you heard this saying? Money is the root of all evil. Well, that's not in the Bible at all. What the Bible actually does say is the love of money is the root of all kinds of evil. We hear people rightly talk about the freedom that the gospel brings, and for some people I've met, that means financial prosperity. But the Bible doesn't teach freedom through money, but freedom from money. In Hebrews 13, the author is explaining what kind of life Christians should lead. And he writes, "Keep your lives free from the love of money and be content with what you have." The reason why we can be content with what we have is because God has promised to always be with us, no matter what. At the end of the day, if it ends up being a choice, money's great, but Jesus is better.
0: To receive GNU's Unlimited Daily Devotional email, visit goodnewsunlimited.com. 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

0: You know, even when the road gets tough, we are here to bring you peace. I'm Ray Kington, and this is The Drive Time as we get you home with a little bit of purpose this afternoon.
1: Good afternoon. In stories making news, the Greens say proposed cuts to the NDIS would have a devastating effect on the workforce. The Senate inquiry into a government bill aimed at limiting the scheme's growth has resumed hearings. Latest data shows a 7.2% increase in new home building approvals for June. The ABS figures are the first rise in approvals for 4 months. Almost 50,000 fewer homes were built over the financial year than required under Housing Accord agreements. Brisbane ferry commuters will face a two-hour service disruption tomorrow morning due to industrial action. Starting at 8 o'clock, union members will strike following failed wage negotiations with operator River City Ferries. And in sport, the swimming program has wrapped up at the Commonwealth Games, Australia bagging a record haul of 35 gold medals in the pool at Glasgow, the Dolphins winning every single relay event on the program. I'm Gareth Stafford, and those are the latest news and sport headlines.

0: we're just getting started here. Great to have you along, sitting here playing those great tracks for you. It's Ray Kington for The Drive Home.
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0: never stand for anything, amount to anything, well, nothing with eternal significance, just lukewarm. I'm not into guilt trips, but I do believe that every now and then, Jesus means to hold up a mirror to our faces. Let me be blunt. Jesus is so passionate about you and me, he let them crucify him. And here and now, he's still passionate about us, you and me. Maybe that's why we're together right now. He has a plan for your life and mine to stand for something, to count for something eternal. But it comes with a warning on the packet. It'll cost you. Jesus.
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1: In this bulletin, concern over NDIS job cuts, home building approvals not where they need to be, and France still impacted by fires. With more, I'm Gareth Stafford. The Greens say proposed cuts to the NDIS would have a devastating effect on the workforce. The Senate inquiry into a government bill aimed at limiting the scheme's growth has resumed hearings. Greens disability spokesperson Jordan Steele-John says thousands more would be left out of a job.
2: By the government's own admission, these cuts will have a devastating impact on the workforce, on support workers, on the allied health professions that form the core of our care economy. So many jobs will be lost if this legislation is passed through.
1: Under the proposed cuts, there would be 160,000 fewer participants by 2031. Latest data shows a 7.2% increase in new home building approvals for June. The ABS figures are the first rise in approvals for 4 months. Almost 50,000 fewer homes were built over the financial year than required under housing accord agreements. Victorian Premier Ben Carroll has urged the state's teachers to reconsider taking more strike action next week. The Education Union will meet tomorrow to decide the next steps in their fight for better paying conditions. Mr. Carroll wouldn't say whether he'd still be brokering the deal as Education Minister, but insists a deal is close.
3: What I can say is be crystal clear. This is the biggest public sector agreement in Victorian history that is on the table to make our teachers the highest paid in the nation with the best conditions. I'm urging anyone considering going on strike not to.
1: If a deal isn't reached, teachers will walk off the job next Tuesday for the third time this year. France is bracing for another heat wave as wildfires continue to ravage the country's west and southwest regions. 2,000 firefighters are struggling to contain a massive blaze on the outskirts of the city of Bordeaux. It's already impacted many of the region's heritage vineyards and devastated tourist towns. This local telling the BBC they're not giving up.
4: The firefighters are exhausted. The volunteers are exhausted. The farmers are exhausted. But everyone is determined to protect this forest, which is our home.
1: The wildfires in France, Spain and Portugal have forced more than 300,000 people to evacuate. Many Indian Christians are being impacted by new laws which ban foreign funding of faith-based organisations. It's estimated 22,000 non-profits have lost their licences to receive donations from abroad, including orphanages, clinics, schools and churches. Authorities can seize the assets of organisations without licences and no alternative funding. Persecution watchdog Voice of the Martyrs says the Hindu nationalist government wants to control Christian ministries and prevent the gospel from reaching Hindus. Bosnian police have arrested a suspect over a vandalism attack on a major European Christian pilgrimage site. The vandal desecrated a statue and shrine on Apparition Hill in the town of Medjugorje, just days before it was due to host 50,000 pilgrims at a Christian youth festival. To sport, and blood clots have cut short Corey Jensen's NRL career. The Broncos premiership player has been forced into medical retirement at the age of 32. Lifelong blood-thinning medication means the front rower is unable to play contact sport anymore. Broncos coach Michael Maguire has described Jensen as the club's rock with a selfless mentality.
5: He's the type of player that I love to coach because he helps build the fabric of what we're about. So not only what he has done on the field, but off the field will be a big part of what will be left in and amongst his playing group.
1: It was after round 7 this season that Jensen began feeling unwell, with scans revealing several blood clots in his lungs. That's the latest Vision National News. I'm Gareth Stafford.
6: I tell you what, this is a really positive radio station. 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

0: 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Hi, I'm Chuck Swindoll. You have just a short period where you can pour something into them, where you can polish a few edges, perhaps, or transfer a skill, or cause the light to go on. And then you wave goodbye, and they pass right along. And it's easy to lose the significance of what teaching is all about. Think of it this way. You're a part of a huge relay team of those who teach each of us through our lives. Don't be discouraged because you don't see the end result now. Teaching is definitely a long-term investment.
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0: Driving you home this afternoon, it's Ray Kington. Maybe you're stuck in a bit of traffic, doesn't matter, we've got you covered. And your spirit, well, doesn't have to be crawling along, jammed in one place. We've got the music to keep things moving this afternoon.
1: Good afternoon. In stories making news, the Greens say proposed cuts to the NDIS would have a devastating effect on the workforce. The Senate inquiry into a government bill aimed at limiting the scheme's growth has resumed hearings. Latest data shows a 7.2% increase in new home building approvals for June. The ABS figures are the first rise in approvals for 4 months. Almost 50,000 fewer homes were built over the financial year than required under Housing Accord agreements. Brisbane ferry commuters will face a two-hour service disruption tomorrow morning due to industrial action. Starting at 8 o'clock, union members will strike following failed wage negotiations with operator River City Ferries. And in sport, the swimming program has wrapped up at the Commonwealth Games, Australia bagging a record haul of 35 gold medals in the pool at Glasgow, the Dolphins winning every single relay event on the program. I'm Gareth Stafford, and those are the latest news and sport headlines.

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1: Man, I want to tell y'all something, man. Man, I'm not going to let these material things get in my way, y'all. I'm trying to get somewhere.

0: Ray Kington with you, driving you home this afternoon. 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

0: Hello, hope you've had a terrific day. It's Ray Kington with you for The Drive Home. 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
1: This is Condis Benedict with a thought for the day. The study of God is not a new topic. It's consumed the efforts and the mind of man since creation, with one exception. Adam and Eve did not study God. They assumed his existence. They knew nothing else, and a world without God would be inconceivable. Their children also had a strong awareness of the existence of God. Communication and awareness was not a problem. What became a problem was sin, rebellion, disobedience. I know better than God knows. God's holding out on me. Does God really care about me? A certain selfishness, I suppose, which is consistent with human nature. This brought about shame. It brought about separation. And yes, you guessed it, the fellowship with God was broken. Newton's third law of motion was a reality before he thought it up. For every action, there is an equal and opposite reaction. The action was sin, and the reaction was God's judgment and the consequences of that judgment. Separation from God, a need for forgiveness, a need for restoration, an acute awareness of sin, an acute awareness of shame. There are always consequences for our actions. We kid ourselves when we deny this. This is Condis Benedict.
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2: In this bulletin, Optus off to court, political resignations in Victoria and an all-Aussie matchup in the tennis. With more, I'm Gareth Stafford. Telecommunications experts hope Optus will be dealt significant penalties for last year's deadly 000 outage. The ACMA is taking the telco to court, alleging it breached two separate legal obligations relating to accessing emergency calls on more than 1,000 occasions. RMIT Associate Professor Mark Gregory says he wants to see Optus handed as close to the maximum penalty as possible.
3: We're talking about an industry which is a recalcitrant body, that it is, you know, that it has form, that, you know, major outages are the norm, and that the court needs to take strong action.
2: During the 14-hour outage, 75% of 000 calls failed. Senior Victorian ministers Harriet Shing and Lily D'Ambrosio, two of the former Premier Jacinta Allen's fiercest supporters, are quitting politics. Stephanie Wacklewick reports.
4: Days after they backed Jacinta Allen, siding against a leadership challenge by Premier Ben Carroll, Harriet Shing and Lily D'Ambrosio have handed in their resignations and will not be standing for re-election in November. Ms. D'Ambrosio ends her political career after a staggering 24 years as the member for Mill Park and as Australia's longest-serving energy and climate minister. While Ms. Shing has represented the Eastern Victoria region since 2014, in a statement thanking her friends, Jacinta Allen and Daniel Andrews, for the opportunity to serve in their cabinets over her 12 years in Parliament. Mr. Carroll has thanked both the current Energy Minister and Health Minister for their service. He'll unveil his new cabinet on Monday.
2: Stephanie Wacklewick reporting. Finding a rental property continues to be a struggle in Queensland, with new data revealing no change in the statewide vacancy of 1%. The Real Estate Institute of Queensland's June quarterly report shows no improvement in the southeast corner, including Brisbane. REIQ Chief Executive Antonia Mercarella says it's hard to know what's in store long term.
5: We're hearing some stories of investors selling investment properties, and equally we're also hearing stories about the potential impact of those federal budget taxation reforms.
2: Some regional areas, such as the Fraser Coast, Rockhampton and Mareeba, have bucked the trend, recording the highest rate in almost a decade. A Christian school counsellor is weighing up taking his case to the US Supreme Court after an appeals court decided 2-1 to reject an appeal against his sacking. Rod Tice was dismissed over a single complaint for displaying children's books affirming biological sex and gender in his offices at an Oregon public education service. That's despite other staff displaying pride flags and Black Lives Matter posters. Two of the three appeals judges ruled his dismissal did not violate Mr. Tice's First Amendment rights to freedom of speech and religion. A deadly drone strike has killed priests, nuns and worshippers at a historic monastery in Ethiopia. Fighters from the Fano militia, which supports the Amhara people, were reportedly hiding in the monastery. Government forces tracking their electronic signals allegedly fired on the Fano hideout. To sport, and there'll be an all-Aussie affair with a major twist in the second round of the Washington Tennis Open. Top seed Alex Diminer will take on Cruz Hewitt, the 17-year-old son of former tennis player Leighton Hewitt. Diminer says he can't wait to lock horns with Cruz, who sees him as a mentor.
6: It's going to be a lot of fun. I'm really excited for him, for the matchup, for everything he's been doing. He's a great kid.
2: The winner goes on to play Brandon Nakashima or Jakub Mensik in the next round. That's the latest Vision National News. I'm Gareth Stafford.

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2: The views over Sydney Harbour are always spectacular. On one occasion, I was taking the harbour view as the mid-morning sunlight washed across the water. With the sun at this angle, the wake streaming from the sides of the ferries were clearly visible, and you could see them radiate out from the boats as they made their way towards the Sydney Heads. What I was surprised to notice was how long it took the wake to reach deep into the coves of Sydney Harbour. The ferry was long gone and the wake was still slowly moving up the coves and inlets of the harbour. The wake that hit those shores was from a vessel that had long gone, but its impact was still being felt. We may not be boats, but we do leave a wake behind us. Long after we've left, our words and actions will continue to make an impact. No wonder Jesus constantly taught that we should act towards others with love and grace. What sort of wake are you leaving?
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1: Good afternoon. In stories making news, encrypted messaging platform Telegram is facing court action in Australia for failing to detect and remove pro-terrorism material from its platform. eSafety has launched proceedings in the federal court, alleging it failed to comply with systemic safety obligations. One Nation plans to introduce new laws to stop Islamic State fighters and sympathisers from returning to the country. The legislation would tighten terror-related bail rules and expand passport cancellation powers in a bid to pressure the coalition on national security. Australians will soon be able to access the first diagnostic blood test for Alzheimer's disease. The Therapeutic Goods Administration has approved the blood plasma test. Researchers say it will transform early detection, treatment and potentially prevention of the disease. And in sport, Broncos premiership prop Corey Jensen has announced his immediate retirement due to a medical issue. The 32-year-old has been battling a blood clotting condition. I'm Gareth Stafford, and those are the latest news and sport headlines.
2: God's Money Matters with Darren Lordenbaugh.
3: I often get asked the question, should Christians save for retirement? I think it's a fair question, don't you? For if it's true, and I believe it is, that we should trust God to meet all our needs, then surely this includes our income in retirement, doesn't it? After all, Scripture says in Philippians 4:19, "And my God will supply every need of yours according to his riches in glory in Christ Jesus." I'm a believer that you're not done until you're dead. In other words, keep working and contributing to society for as long as you live. I also believe that we should not be working for money for our whole lives. For most of us, there's no choice. Eventually, we'll have to stop working due to failing health or simply the fact that there may not be a paying job available. I do believe that if we are wise, we can foresee that there'll be a time when working for money may not be possible. It's not rocket science, is it? So it seems to me it'd be a reasonable thing to use the brain that God has given us to work out a plan where we can stop swapping time for money at some stage in our lives. Proverbs 27:12 talks about a prudent person foreseeing danger and taking precautions, with the simpleton going blindly and suffering the consequences. As I understand it, back when Jesus was walking on the earth, the Jews had a retirement planning system. It was all facilitated through their sons. It is my understanding that around age 40, the father would hand the family business over to the sons to run. The sons would expand the business and provide for their direct family needs from the business, as well as providing for their parents' needs. Meanwhile, Dad would go and sit at the city gate and hand out wisdom to those who sought it. We still see evidence of this in the Middle East and Mediterranean cultures today. However, we don't see much of this in our Western culture. It seems to me that the cultural shift has forced an economic shift, with the outcome being the superannuation system. So what's the answer? Should Christians save for retirement, or is this just a lack of faith? As I see it, there's only a few options to make sure you have enough for retirement to provide for your needs. Either have lots of sons and make sure they'll look after you when you're old, or alternatively, put some money away in retirement savings. If you choose the savings option, then the best vehicle in Australia today for retirement savings is superannuation. If you don't understand superannuation, then you're not alone. What's needed is some action. There's no use sticking our heads in the sand and thinking the problem will go away. Just do what Solomon recommends in Proverbs 19:20, when he said, "Get all the advice and instruction you can, so you'll be wise the rest of your life." So go and get some advice from someone in the know, someone who can help you understand what you need to do. A good financial planner can help, or speak to a retired friend who shows godly and financial wisdom. Don't leave it till it's too late. The projected future retirement position for most Australians is atrocious, and it's hard to bless others when you don't have any resources yourself. Certainly you don't want to end up being poor and needy. God has provided what we need, both through faith and through the abilities he's given us to do some good planning and provide for the older self will one day be.
2: For more practical financial tips and resources, go to godsmoneymatters.com.

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1: One night I dreamed I was walking along the beach with the Lord. Many scenes from my life flashed across the sky. In each scene I noticed footprints in the sand. Sometimes there were two sets of footprints, other times there were one set of footprints. This bothered me because I noticed that during the low periods of my life, I could see only one set of footprints. So I said to the Lord, "You promised me, Lord, that if I followed you, you would walk with me always. But I've noticed that during the most trying periods of my life, there have only been one set of footprints in the sand. Why, when I needed you most, have you not been there for me?" The Lord replied, "The times when you have seen only one set of footprints is when I carried you." Footprints in the Sand is a powerful poem illustrating God's help in hard times. The Apostle Peter experienced particularly difficult times. His life was being threatened, he was beaten and thrown in prison, but it wasn't until these dreadful times had passed that Peter looked back and realized that God had carried him through. Our faith gives us hope that God is there for us. Don't forget to look back to see how God is carrying you through. I'm Linda Bailey from dailydevotions.com.au.
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2: In this bulletin, bird flu arrives in Victoria and a new blood test to detect Alzheimer's. With more, I'm Gareth Stafford. Federal Labor MP Luke Gosling has been charged with assault over an alleged incident at a community festival in Darwin. Police say he assaulted Northern Territory Administrator David Connolly earlier this month. Poultry farmers and wildlife conservationists are on high alert in Victoria after the first case of the deadly H5N1 bird flu strain was declared. Brian Wilson has the details.
3: The virus was detected in a seabird found near Portland in the state's southwest, with tests at the CSIRO facility near Geelong confirming the presence of the deadly virus. Victoria's chief vet, Dr. Graham Cook, saying the state now joins WA, South Australia, New South Wales and Queensland actively monitoring for the virus.
4: We have people on the ground in the Portland area where this tern was detected.
3: Poultry farmer Brian Arbed says the risks for the industry are high.
5: This H5 strain is far more virulent and can spread a lot quicker, so we are concerned.
3: Most poultry operations have been in lockdown for several weeks as a precaution. As yet, there have been no cases reported on any farms.
2: Brian Wilson reporting. Encrypted messaging service Telegram is being accused of failing to remove pro-terrorism material from its platform. Australia's online safety regulator is taking Telegram to court, alleging it didn't take down a range of content for weeks despite users raising concerns. E-Safety Commissioner Julie Inman-Grant says the service could face millions of dollars in fines.
6: The maximum penalty for non-compliance with the relevant obligations is $54.6 million Australian dollars. Ultimately, this will be a matter for the court as to the appropriate penalty.
2: The civil proceedings follow a year-long investigation. Experts hope a blood test for Alzheimer's disease could lead to a treatment for the condition. The Therapeutic Goods Administration has approved the blood plasma test for use, and a research study is now underway. Neuroscience Research Australia Chief Executive Professor Matthew Keenan says it could also have applications for other brain diseases.
7: That we can roll the same technology out across all of the neurodegenerative conditions. So Parkinson's disease is due to alpha-synuclein, frontotemporal dementia and motor neuron disease are due to TDP43. So we're developing the exact same tests to have a more precise, earlier diagnosis for those conditions.
2: The test can detect key brain proteins in just 18 minutes. The owner of a major Egyptian football club has urged aspiring Christian players to change their names if they're seeking a career in the sport. Many talented Coptic Christian teenagers are rejected as soon as the clubs see their names, often inspired by biblical figures. The owner's social media post is seen as an implicit admission of the nation's discrimination against Christian footballers. Only one Christian player has ever played for Egypt's national team. 12 priceless Torah scrolls have been stolen from a Paris synagogue. Two professional thieves have aided an extensive security system to grab the scrolls, while leaving other valuable items untouched. While some scrolls may be valued in the tens of thousands of dollars, their greatest worth is not financial. It's their sacredness to the Jewish people. To sport and in the AFL, Brisbane Lions coach Chris Fagan has thrown his support behind Ty Gallop following the young defender's three-game ban for serious misconduct.
8: I reassured him that we have great respect for him, and that was an act that was completely out of character, and that he'll learn from that. I'm just more concerned that people don't think poorly of him because he's an outstanding person.
2: Gallup won't be eligible to play again until the final round of the season. That's the latest Vision National News. I'm Gareth Stafford.

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1: 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Lots of people wanted to be married to that beautiful woman, but watch this, he'll get ahead of everyone because of the way that he looked. What high-quality questions can you ask yourself today that will change the quality of your life? 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
3: In this bulletin, bird flu arrives in Victoria and a new blood test to detect Alzheimer's. With more, I'm Gareth Stafford. Federal Labor MP Luke Gosling has been charged with assault over an alleged incident at a community festival in Darwin. Police say he assaulted Northern Territory Administrator David Connolly earlier this month. Poultry farmers and wildlife conservationists are on high alert in Victoria after the first case of the deadly H5N1 bird flu strain was declared. Brian Wilson has the details.
4: The virus was detected in a seabird found near Portland in the state's southwest, with tests at the CSIRO facility near Geelong confirming the presence of the deadly virus. Victoria's chief vet, Dr. Graham Cook, saying the state now joins WA, South Australia, New South Wales and Queensland, actively monitoring for the virus.
5: We have people on the ground in the Portland area where this turn was detected.
4: Poultry farmer Brian Arbed says the risks for the industry are high.
6: This H5 strain is far more virulent and can spread a lot quicker, so we are concerned.
4: Most poultry operations have been in lockdown for several weeks as a precaution. As yet, there have been no cases reported on any farms.
3: Brian Wilson reporting. Encrypted messaging service Telegram is being accused of failing to remove pro-terrorism material from its platform. Australia's online safety regulator is taking Telegram to court, alleging it didn't take down a range of content for weeks despite users raising concerns. E-Safety Commissioner Julie Inman-Grant says the service could face millions of dollars in fines.
7: The maximum penalty for non-compliance with the relevant obligations is $54.6 million Australian dollars. Ultimately, this will be a matter for the court as to the appropriate penalty.
3: The civil proceedings follow a year-long investigation. Experts hope a blood test for Alzheimer's disease could lead to a treatment for the condition. The Therapeutic Goods Administration has approved the blood plasma test for use, and a research study is now underway. Neuroscience Research Australia Chief Executive Professor Matthew Keenan says it could also have applications for other brain diseases.
8: That we can roll the same technology out across all of the neurodegenerative conditions. So Parkinson's disease is due to alpha-synuclein.

0: frontotemporal dementia and motor neuron disease are due to TDP-43. So we're developing the exact same tests to have a more precise earlier diagnosis for those conditions.
1: The test can detect key brain proteins in just 18 minutes. The owner of a major Egyptian football club has urged aspiring Christian players to change their names if they're seeking a career in the sport. Many talented Coptic Christian teenagers are rejected as soon as the clubs see their names, often inspired by biblical figures. The owner's social media post is seen as an implicit admission of the nation's discrimination against Christian footballers. Only one Christian player has ever played for Egypt's national team. 12 priceless Torah scrolls have been stolen from a Paris synagogue. Two professional thieves have added an extensive security system to grab the scrolls, while leaving other valuable items untouched. While some scrolls may be valued in the tens of thousands of dollars, their greatest worth is not financial. It's their sacredness to the Jewish people. To sport and in the AFL, Brisbane Lions coach Chris Fagan has thrown his support behind Ty Gallop following the young defender's three-game ban for serious misconduct.
2: I reassured him that we have great respect for him, and that was an act that was completely out of character, and that he'll learn from that. I'm just more concerned that people don't think poorly of him because he's an outstanding person.
1: Gallup won't be eligible to play again until the final round of the season. That's the latest Vision National News. I'm Gareth Stafford.

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1: Hi, I'm Bernie Diamond. You may have heard me now and then talk about my stick. It's a tree my wife Jackie and I bought just 2 years ago. It was winter and so this tree was a stick about 2 feet high. Now, they told us at the nursery it was just what we wanted, a Chinese tallowwood tree. Yeah, right. Could have been anything. And in any case, it just looked like a stick to me. Today, it's a beautiful Chinese tallowwood tree, about 20 feet high and 10 feet round, with beautiful pale green, heart-shaped leaves. 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I think back to that stick and just shake my head. How did that happen? Well, God only knows. In fact, when you look around, it's just like his plan. When things are healthy, when they have life pulsing through them, they're tall and healthy and beautiful and growing. That's God's plan. 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Jesus.
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1: When I was given some rose bulbs from a family friend, I was determined to take great care of them. Through their first season, I loved reaping the gorgeous roses that bloomed from them. However, when it came to winter, I realised that I needed to prune them right back so that they would grow back afresh at springtime. When the pruning was completed, I worried that I'd done the wrong thing. However, 5 months later, sure enough, the foliage started growing back healthy and lush. Ecclesiastes chapter 3 reminds us that there is a time for everything, but sometimes that time doesn't seem right. Although the rose bush looked healthy, the best thing for it was to be cut right back to prepare for the next season. It seems that often we know the right time, but we struggle with the change. This is when we must really rely on God. Change can be difficult, but He's always there for us through the fruitful times as well as the times of cutting back. I'm Linda Bailey from dailydevotions.com.au.
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2: I was impressed recently by a writer who encouraged people to think of themselves as thermostats rather than thermometers. A thermometer measures and reflects the temperature around it. A thermostat helps to set the temperature and to make a change. There is a great pressure to function like a thermometer in our community. Our lives are just like everyone around us as we seek to achieve the same goals. Our agenda is driven by the majority opinion of our community. Being a thermometer is much easier as you just blend in. A thermostat, on the other hand, actually looks to make a change to the community by monitoring the social temperature and then seeking to alter it. A thermostat's role in setting the temperature is actually an example of how we ought to approach our community. We should have the courage to be different. Jesus' encouragement to everyone who followed him was to be those who set the social temperature rather than reflect it.
1: Carl Faze for DailyNudge.org.
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It was just two lovers sitting in the car, listening to Blonde, falling for each other. Pink and orange skies, feeling super childish. No Donald Glover, missed call from my mother.

we were just two lovers. Feet up on the dash, driving nowhere fast, burning through the summer. Radio on blast, make the moment last. She got solar power. Minutes feel like hours. She knew she was about.

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1: This is Condus Benedict with a thought for the day. Isaiah says that there has come a time when people call evil good and good evil. There are those who have sought to violently destroy anything to do with God or Christianity. And one tends to ask the question, why? And I suppose it's like us looking in the mirror and seeing just a dim reflection of what's going on. God understands. God says that there will come a time when certain things will cease, but these foundational things will never cease. Faith, hope, and love. Faith, a confidence in God, the ability to trust, a deeper search in our hearts for the reality of God. Hope. This word goes beyond a negative to a knowingness of something that will happen. Love. Love speaks for itself. Love is patient, long-suffering. These qualities of life are hard to achieve, but note, they are the fruit of the Spirit, and the fruit of the Spirit is God's provision for His people. This is Condus Benedict with a thought for the day.
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2: 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We tend to focus on the amazing wonders of healing and God's power, but sometimes gloss over the truth that lives were touched and changed when they encountered the personal touch of God's grace. 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He steps beyond the prayers of a father seeking the healing of his child to the heart of the story. 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
3: We have been looking at about the importance of transferring the whole truth, the whole counsel of God, as the old biblical translation says, the whole counsel of God to the next generation. And that is probably the most important thing that you can do, and the one thing that everyone can do. And that is interceding on behalf of the next generation. And I'm not talking about a quick prayer here and there, or even praying when there is a crisis and there's a need and there's something urgent and you need to go. I'm talking about tenaciously, persistently, intentionally interceding until God answers. You say, Michael, how you can be confident that God will answer that prayer? Simply because the promises of God. I'm going to come back to that passage again, but let me tell you, 1 Corinthians chapter 7 makes it very clear that whenever there's one believing parent, one believing parent, therefore the next generation of that one believing parent as sanctified in that one believing parent. Translation, God has a plan for the lives of the children of even one believing parent. One of the examples that impacted me greatly is a man in the Scripture who would not give up interceding for his next generation. And he got blessed out of his sandals, because he's not only got the answer to his prayer, they experienced salvation. So I want you to turn with me, please, to Scripture. John's Gospel, chapter 4, beginning at verse 46, all the way to 53. John's Gospel, chapter 4, 46 to 53. It is a story of a man who comes to Jesus interceding on behalf of his son. You know what I love about this man? That he would not be dissuaded, he would not be deterred, even when his own expectations were not met. This is a father, most likely, had very little biblical knowledge. This is a father, most likely, did not know or had no clue of all the theological debates that were going on at the time. This is a father, perhaps, did not know a great deal about Jesus, that he is God of very God in human flesh. And yet, what he expressed here was an unwavering faith in the promise of Jesus, in the words of Jesus. He expressed an immovable faith in the trustworthiness of the words of Jesus. He exercised confident faith in the promise of Jesus. He totally believed Jesus on behalf of his next generation. And that is what I will be focusing on today. This man in John chapter 4 comes to Jesus, like so many of us, out of crisis faith. I think not all of us, I know that, but some of us, when we came to Christ, was a crisis in our life or some issues or something going on, and we in desperation turned to Christ. And you know, nothing wrong with that. Nothing wrong with that. The Lord will honor that crisis faith. But the problem is we dishonor God when our faith stays in that crisis mode or only come to God whenever there is a crisis. That's dishonoring to God. Beloved, listen to me. There can be no doubt that God does not look down or despise or reject crisis faith. But it is dishonoring to God when we stay in a crisis faith, that every time we get into a crisis, we develop that faith. God often answers crisis faith prayer in order that may encourage us to go from strength to strength, to get to higher levels of faith, to move on, graduate to the next step of faith, to go from crisis faith to contagious faith. And that is why I want to show you five steps that have taken place in the life of this man and that they ought to take place in our lives. Because when you go from crisis faith to contagious faith, there are three other steps in between. And so I want to share them with you very quickly. It began, his faith began with a crisis. It's a crisis faith. But secondly, it went to continuing faith. And then thirdly, we see it blossoming into confident faith. And fourthly, it leads to confirmed faith. And finally, we see it here. This father's faith become contagious. As I said, most of us, when we become serious intercessors on behalf of the next generation, we come with a sense of urgency. And that's fine. Nothing wrong with that. God uses these circumstances to draw us to himself. God responds to this, old King James Bible says, importunities. God graciously uses these baby steps of faith to take us to the next step of faith, to the next level of faith, to the next stage of faith. Look at verse 46. A nobleman, that is somebody from the royal household. He's in the king's palace. A nobleman come in desperation. This man is a member of the king's courtiers. This man, no doubt, given his position, he had lots of money, lots of prestige, and lots of influence. But his money, prestige, and power could not help him. He needed a supernatural intervention. He recognized that nothing he's got can help him in his crisis. Thankfully, this crisis situation led him to a budding faith in Jesus. The most amazing thing about our Lord is that he welcomes this type of beginner's faith. He welcomes it. This man implored Jesus. This man besought Jesus. This man urged Jesus. You see it in his voice. This man persisted in intercession with Jesus, even when on the surface it appears, and you'll see it very clearly in the scripture, for on the surface it appears that he's being rebuffed by Jesus. But I want you to remember this rebuff is not intentional focusing on this man. Now, there is a large crowd of people, if you read it in the context, there are a large crowd of people. And when they see somebody like this, recognized by his clothes, people were making way for him to come to Jesus. So he comes to Jesus. This is a large crowd. And Jesus was speaking to the crowd, not necessarily to this man specifically, even though he was included. Verse 48. Unless you people see miracles and signs and wonders, you'll never believe. Here's a biblical fact. Listen to me. I know many of you testify to this as I do. If we are to grow in faith, we must be willing to accept the test of faith. There are many people who wanted faith without being tested in their faith. But it's like a school. You cannot make it to college unless you graduate from high school. And the same thing in the spiritual school. You have to pass the test of faith. There's always a test. Always a test. There can be no testimony without a test. And the test of faith is designed by God to reveal to us, He already knows, is to reveal to us the level of our faith. It is designed to reveal to us the seriousness of our faith or lack thereof. It shows us if our crisis faith willing to grow into a higher level and a higher level and a higher level of faith, or do we just want the crisis to be over? Get me out of this, God! And when He does, we say, hey, what did you do for me lately? It is designed to test if we have a fleeting faith or a continuing faith. Do we just have a temporary faith or a permanent faith? Beloved, please listen to my heart. Listen to me. Believing God for the next generation, trusting God to do great things with the next generation, totally believing God to use the next generation, He must move us from crisis faith to continuing faith. You see it clearly in this nobleman. He went from crisis faith to continuing faith. You say, how? Look at verse 48 again. Jesus puts him off, as it were, but he was not going to be deterred. I said, he is not taking no for an answer. He's not going to give up. He's not going to just say, okay. How does he respond to that rebuttal? How does he do that? Verse 49. You people, unless you see... I said, sir, just come with me. I'm not listening to anything else. I'm just, come with me. 49, verse 49. What is he saying? He's saying, my faith is in who you are. My faith is not only for what you can do, but of who you are. And that is why his faith goes from crisis faith to continuing faith to confident faith. Look at verse 50. Jesus said, you go, your son lives. I want to tell you, here's a use of imagination. Had this man's faith stayed in a crisis faith mode, had this man's faith was merely a shallow faith, just trying to get what he wants to get, he would have said, now wait a minute, Jesus, aren't you going to come with me and see the boy? Aren't you going to come and lay hands on him and heal him? How can I be sure that this is the case? How do I know that this is really the case? My boy is long, long away from here. Capernaum is right there on the lake, and we're here in Nazareth County. He's a long way away. But he didn't. And the reason he did not is because his crisis faith moved forward to being continuing faith. Now it is confident faith. It's confident. Not arrogance. There's a world of difference between confidence and arrogance. Beloved, confident faith takes God at His word. Amen. Confident faith takes God at His word. Confident faith fully trusts in the promises of God. Confident faith believes without evidence. Confident faith does not doubt in the dark what God has revealed in the daylight. Now, I testify to you, and I told you this before, that I hung and I continue to hang everything in my life on the promises of God. And so can you hang on the promises of God regardless of where your next generation actually are right now, wherever they are spiritually. Because you know and I know that doubt is the enemy of faith, right? Doubt is the enemy of faith. And doubt tempts all of us, including your pastor. Doubt tempts all of us. But doubt needs to continuously being uprooted like a noxious weeds. How? By trusting in the Word of God, by taking hold of the promises of God, by dropping anchor on the promises of God. Many years ago, someone said to me, faith is like a toothbrush. Everyone should have their own and use it regularly. My friend, I can tell you on the authority of the Word of God, if you're a God-fearer, if you're walking daily with God, if you're faithful with God, then you can exercise faith on behalf of the next generation. But here comes something that is of uttermost importance. Interceding for the next generation, but we must also model faith to the next generation. We must model that faith, because if we model faith, sooner or later, they will develop their own faith. When they see us go from crisis faith to continuing faith to confident faith, sooner or later, they will experience confirmed faith. This member of King Herod's inner circle believed God for the next generation. He trusted God's word without visible evidence. He couldn't see it. He took Jesus' word for it. He trusted in Jesus' promise. So much so that he did not rush home that day. Earlier I told you about God's promise in 1 Corinthians 7:14, 15, and 16. That non-believing children of the one who is a believing parent are sanctified or set aside for God to do work in their life. This means that as you intercede, your next generation, as you pray for the next generation, you can rest at peace. You're not anxious. You're not worried. You're interceding. You're not giving up. But you're at peace. Somehow, somewhere, sometime, God is going to keep His word. God is going to keep His promises. So you rest in peace. Question. You know why this is really important? Do you know why it's important? Listen to me. Because it has nothing to do with who I am or who you are or who anybody else is. It has nothing to do with who we are. Important as we are to the heart of God, it has nothing to do with us. It has everything to do with the character of God. And you see it throughout the scripture. God accepted Abraham's intercession on behalf of Lot and his family. God blessed Pharaoh because of Joseph. God accepted Moses' intercession on behalf of the stiff-necked, rebellious people. And God blessed Solomon because of the prayers of David. God answered Hannah's prayer and blessed her with Samuel. And I can go on and on and on and on. I wrote a book on this prayer of people of old. Look at the text with me, please. When the nobleman went home the next day, it's the next day. You know how I know that? Going to see it. The servant met him, probably gate of the city. They probably stayed at that gate all night long, waiting for the boss to come home. They were probably saying to each other, the boss man is not going to believe what happened. The boss man is not going to believe the good news that we got for him. The boss man will probably want to see for himself. Oh, wait till he gets home and he sees for himself what happened. The servants probably could not sleep that night, but the nobleman did. So when he came home, he only asked one question. Just one question. One question. Nope, it was not. Let me see for myself. Where is the boy? No. You know what the question was? What time did this happen? What time did this happen? What time was the boy healed? Listen, I'm using sanctified imagination here, okay? Boss, what difference does it make? Oh, it makes all the difference in the world. Because this is not a coincidence. This is not a happenstance. This is not an accident. This is not luck. It happened the very second the promise was uttered from the lips of Jesus. Crisis faith gave way to continuing faith, which developed into confident faith, Now it becomes confirmed faith. And my beloved friends, confirmed faith must lead to contagious faith. If you seek God and God answers you and you keep your mouth shut and you don't testify, think about it. Verse 53. They told him, of course, yesterday. That's how I know it was the day after, that he didn't come home right away. When the nobleman confirmed the moment of the miracle, the Bible said, so he and his entire household, they all got converted. His testimony and his witness to his household, that including all the servants and the slaves and the children, the grandchildren, everybody's in the household, became believers. That's the word of testimony. The Samaritan woman, she came and she said, come and see a man who told me everything about my life. Testimony. They all came out. Testimony. Testimony. They won the victory with the word of God and the word of their testimony. If I learned anything about the word of God, is I know this. God is a covenant-making and covenant-keeping God. God loves to work with multiple generations. God loves to bless whole households to be used and blessed by God. And that is why believing on behalf of the next generation is not an option. It's not an option. And you see it's right, the New Testament, not just the Old Testament, but you see it in the New Testament. In Acts chapter 10, the very first Gentile, it was a captain in the Italian army. He was Italian. He was not Jew. This is the first Gentile ever to believe and be redeemed by the Lord Jesus Christ. Cornelius. The Bible said in Acts 10, Cornelius and his whole household believed and were baptized. You go into Acts chapter 16. When Paul and Silas were singing in the prison and there was an earthquake and the jailer thought, oh, the people are going to escape and then the government's going to kill me, so he's about to take his own life. And Paul says, stop, we're all here. And then he said, what must I do to be saved? And the apostle Paul shares with him, believe in the Lord Jesus Christ. And the Bible said, Acts 16, the Philippian jailer and his whole household. Can you say whole household? Believed. You go again, Acts 16, Lydia, a businesswoman, when she came to the Lord, her whole household. God loves to work with multiple generations. The question is, will you covenant to at least intercede for the next generation?
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4: I just wanted to thank Dr. Youssef for his walk with the Lord and for his testimony and for his daily devotional that he sends out. And almost every day, it's speaks to my heart. It's something that I'm going through personally or something that I see some of my friends going through. It always draws me closer to the Lord and to praise the Lord more. And I just want to thank him so much, and I really appreciate his walk with the Lord. And just want to tell you thank you.
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3: The Lord has made it plain to Daniel that the things he is seeing in the various visions he's had pertain to the distant future with respect to his time. He's had given details of near events in the contents of a skeletal frame for the remaining history of the world. Many of those prophecies have been fulfilled. We can look back in history and marvel at how the Lord wrote history in advance and revealed this to Daniel, because it's all written in the scripture of truth, the plan God made before he began the world. But not everything that God knows has been revealed to us. And so in reading Daniel, we come to chapter 12, the culmination of the history where the kingdoms of the world become the kingdoms of our Lord Jesus Christ. But more detail of that is given in the last book of the New Testament that was written, the book of Revelation, that focuses on this last 7 years of the 77th prophecy given to Daniel. We read Daniel chapter 12. At that time, Michael shall stand up, the great prince who stands watch over the sons of your people. And there shall be a time of trouble, such as never was since there was a nation, even to that time. And at that time your people shall be delivered, every one who is found written in the book. And many of those who sleep in the dust of the earth shall awake, some to everlasting life, some to shame and everlasting contempt. Those who are wise shall shine like the brightness of the firmament, and those who turn many to righteousness like the stars for ever and ever. But you, Daniel, shut up the words and seal the book until the time of the end. Many shall run to and fro, and knowledge shall increase. Then I, Daniel, looked, and there stood two others, one on this river bank and the other on that river bank. And one said to the man clothed in linen, who was above the waters of the river, how long shall the fulfillment of these wonders be? Then I heard the man clothed in linen, who was above the waters of the river, when he held up his right hand and his left hand to heaven, and swore by him who lives forever, that it shall be for a time, times, and half a time. And when the power of the holy people has been completely shattered, all the things shall be finished. Although I heard, I did not understand. Then I said, my Lord, what shall be the end of these things? And he said, go your way, Daniel, for the words are closed up and sealed till the time of the end. Many shall be purified, made white, and refined. But the wicked shall do wickedly, and none of the wicked shall understand, but the wise shall understand. And from the time that the daily sacrifice is taken away, and the abomination of desolation is set up, there shall be 1,290 days. Blessed is he who waits and comes to the 1,335 days. But you go your way till the end, for you shall rest and will arise to your inheritance at the end of the days. My name's Arthur, and I thank you for joining me as we share these final words from Daniel chapter 12. So the first observation that we make is that these words were specifically written to be read by those who are in the last days. Those who understand these things, and the wicked won't understand them, and the world in which we live in is unconscious of all that God has said is going to happen in the future. But those who do know will understand that God has a plan and will have the ultimate victory. But as we've said, it is until the end of the war. That is, that there's continual opposition to God's people from Daniel's time through the Persian period, through the Greek period, through the Roman period, until the Lord Jesus establishes his kingdom. And so God's people are helped by God. Michael, that great prince who stands watch over the sons of your people. So we have the angels who are ministers of those who shall inherit salvation, working with God's people to protect them and to help them and guide them. And they need this help because there shall be a time of trouble such as never was since there was a nation, even to that time. The world's gone through some horrific periods. The First and Second World War, most recently, with millions of people killed and slaughtered. We're told that's nothing to compare with what is coming in this period of great tribulation. A word used by the Lord Jesus and repeated in the book of Revelation, but foreshadowed here. There shall be a time of trouble such as never was since there was a nation, even to that time. So the world's in for great trouble, especially the nation of Israel, the people of God. But out of that trouble, the children of Israel shall be delivered. And he talks about since there was a nation. So although the people have been preserved through history, they have not been a nation from AD 70 till 1948, when they were recognized again as a nation and again took possession of part of the land that God has given to them. And people are still resisting them occupying the land. But the bottom line is that they shall be delivered. Who shall be delivered? Well, God has a book. God has a list. Everyone who is found written in the book. Moses spoke about this book. He said, blot me out of the book if you won't do what I say. And the Lord said, no, those who do evil will be blotted out of the book. So the Lord knows those who are his, and he will preserve the nation, for the nation shall be delivered. And that will include everyone who has had faith in him and trusted him. We're not saved by our works, but by our faith, our trust, our belief in these things. Now we have a declaration of the resurrection. Many of those who sleep in the dust of the earth shall awake. So it doesn't matter if individual believers, whether Jews or Gentile background believers, there is a resurrection to life, and at a later time, as we're told in Revelation, a resurrection to judgment, some to everlasting life, some to shame and everlasting contempt. And that judgment is based on whether we have trusted God. But as James explains, those who believe demonstrate that belief by their behavior. God doesn't tally up our successes because we all fail time and time again. But he recognizes the direction that we're going. And if we have our back to him, we will do many wrong things and we will end up far from him. But if we keep turning back to him and seeking to walk in his way, he doesn't save us because of our successes, but he does save us because we believe in him and so head towards him. Those who are wise shall shine like the brightness of the firmament, and those who turn many to righteousness like the stars forever and ever. Jesus is the light of the world, but he told his disciples, you are the light of the world. And so let your light shine. Let people see your good works and give glory to your God, because they recognize that you are his servant. And God's people are recognized by the things that they do, by their attitudes, by their humility, by their love for others. And these are the ones who seek to rescue people, even as the Lord Jesus came not for the righteous, but to call sinners to repentance, that they might be turned and that they might be saved. And so to summarise, all Israel shall be saved, those written in the book, resurrected to everlasting life, those who reject God now to everlasting contempt. And we shall enter the kingdom of light and see his glory

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1: When Paul wrote his letter to the Romans, he was able to say that he had fully preached the gospel all the way from Jerusalem to Illyricum, the northwestern corner of Greece. And evidently this included the island of Crete, which was south of Ephesus and Corinth, in the middle of the Mediterranean Sea. Preaching the gospel in these places and leaving others then to complete the establishment of the church. So he has left Titus in Crete to set things in order, to establish the churches and appoint elders in every city. And now he is writing to him, giving him the specific written instructions so he knows exactly what he is to do. God has a plan for the organization of local congregations so that they minister effectively in their community. And in particular, the kind of people who are to be appointed and recognized as leaders within the various congregations. This is his purpose in writing the epistle we know as Titus, a pastoral epistle. It teaches us what we should be looking for in our churches, with many people working together to achieve God's purposes. Let's read again from Titus chapter 1. Paul, a bondservant of God, and an apostle of Jesus Christ, according to the faith of God's elect, and the acknowledgement of the truth which accords with godliness, in hope of eternal life, which God, who cannot lie, promised before time began, but has in due time manifested his word through preaching, which was committed to me according to the commandment of God our Saviour. To Titus, a true son in our common faith, grace, mercy, and peace from God the Father and the Lord Jesus Christ, our Saviour. For this reason I left you in Crete, that you should set in order the things that are lacking, and appoint elders in every city as I commanded you. If a man is blameless, the husband of one wife, having faithful children, not accused of dissipation or insubordination. For a bishop must be blameless, as a steward of God, not self-willed, not quick-tempered, not given to wine, not violent, not greedy for money, but hospitable, a lover of what is good, sober-minded, just, holy, self-controlled, holding fast the faithful word as he has been taught, that he may be able, by sound doctrine, both to exhort and convict those who contradict. For there are many insubordinate, both idle talkers and deceivers, especially those of the circumcision, whose mouths must be stopped, who subvert whole households, teaching things which they ought not, for the sake of dishonest gain. One of them, a prophet of their own, said, "Cretans are always liars, evil beasts, lazy gluttons." This testimony is true, therefore rebuke them sharply, that they may be sound in the faith, not giving heed to Jewish fables and commandments of men who turn from the truth. To the pure, all things are pure, but to those who are defiled and unbelieving, nothing is pure, but even their mind and conscience are defiled. They profess to know God, but in works they deny him, being abominable, disobedient, and disqualified for every good work. My name's Arthur, and I thank you for joining me as we share from Titus chapter 1. There are two words that are commonly used for the leadership of a local church, which are translated here elders and bishops. But the word bishop in our mind comes from medieval Christianity, and the direct translation of the word is simply an overseer. You have a work team and someone is appointed to lead the work team. The overseer needs to be someone who understands the work that is to be done, but really is just one of the workers who, through experience, is recognized as a competent team leader. And these are the kind of people that need to be recognized in the local church. There's no reference here of theological degrees or ordination, but they are qualified by the life that they live. There is the need to recognise those who are good models of the faith of Jesus Christ. In every city, every place is to have its own recognised leadership. And the leadership is always through multiple people, several elders, not just one. So what are their characteristics? First of all, they have a blameless life. You can't find fault with them easily. They are married to one wife. Having multiple wives was common. But this is not God's plan from the beginning. And so a man who has several wives is not permitted to be an elder of the church. Thirdly, his children. He needs to have taught his children well. They demonstrate the influence he has had on their lives. And if they are rebellious children, then he is not suitable to be a leader in the church because he's going to generate rebellious church members as well. So he needs to be a person whose character is such that he can encourage people to live sober lives. Now, he has to be a steward of God. The idea of a steward is that you have a responsibility and you fulfill that responsibility without favouritism. That responsibility comes to us from God. In other words, we're working to God's agenda, not our own agenda. And what we desire is that which is good, just, holy. Self-control is a key part of a person's character. It is the final fruit of the Spirit. A person who cannot control his tongue or his anger is not suited to be a leader in the church. He's part of the body, but to be a model for the other believers, one needs to be a person who can control themselves in the most aggravating circumstances. And of course, holding fast the faithful word as he has been taught. In other words, he has to be trained in the word and capable of teaching that word, so that by teaching sound doctrine, he can help and encourage and teach others. And if somebody wants to have an argument, then he can show the falsity of the false argument from the scriptures and teaching of the truth. This is the kind of person Paul is asking Titus to identify in the local congregations. Look at the people and see who meets these criteria. And these are the ones that they are to look up to. These are the ones who are to lead the congregation. The person needs to have these characteristics because the church is under attack. There are many people who waffle on. There are

0: lazy gluttons. And Paul says, well, this is their characteristic. So you need to rebuke them sharply and make them take life seriously and not just waffle on. And so the key part of that is to identify people who will speak the truth and to identify those who subvert the truth. We have this interesting statement. To the pure, all things are pure, but to those who are defiled and unbelieving, nothing is pure. A person who has explored evil sees second meanings in anything you say, but a person who has not explored evil just sees the purity of the thing in front of them. So there are many people whose conscience is defiled. Some of these make great profession about their knowledge of God, but their lives don't measure up. And so it is the life that a person lives, a life of godliness, by which you know the fruit of the Spirit of God in their lives. As Jesus taught, by their fruit you shall know them. But if by their works they deny him, then they are disobedient, and they are disqualified from every good work. Appoint elders in every city.
1: This is Condas Benedict with a thought for the day. It's not always easy to understand what the scriptures are saying. There's often much to consider. The context, for example. To whom is it said? Why is it said? These are important questions. We also need to get our heads around the language that's used. The culture of the day also helps us to understand what is being said. This poetry, this prophecy, this teaching, this history, the context of the day is important, and so on. The word of God, the Bible says, is sharper than any two-edged sword. It's good for teaching and reproof. It's good for growth as we learn to understand what it says. We need to be open to its leading, to its guidance. We need to understand it. In Matthew chapter 5, we have one of those foundational passages of Scripture. The Lord Jesus addresses his disciples and the onlooking crowd. He sets before them a group of sayings that would act as attitude changes, attitudes that will impact a life that will have eternal ramifications. These were game changers. Why did they hate him so? What was it that he did? The Lord Jesus told the truth about who he was, about God the Father, and who we are. He looked deep into the hearts and soul of an individual, exposing sin. And instead of judgment, he showed the epitome of love. He's the guy that said, forgive. He's the guy that said, exercise mercy. He's the guy that said, go the second mile. And should we take what he has to say on board, our attitudes will change. Here's two verses from Matthew chapter 5, two Beatitudes. Blessed are the merciful, for they will be shown mercy. Blessed are the pure in heart, for they will see God. In the working out of the gospel, we see God's love, grace, and mercy come to the fore. God the Father understands who we are, where we're at, and he bestows his mercy and his grace on each one of us. In the early church, there were cultural tensions. The Gentiles were converted to the faith. This may have caused some distress in the hearts of some. Hear what the Apostle Peter shared when he spoke at the Council of the Church in Jerusalem. Acts 15. The apostles and elders met to consider this question. After much discussion, Peter got up and addressed them. Brothers, you know that some time ago God made a choice among you that the Gentiles might hear from my lips the message of the gospel and believe. God, who knows the heart, showed that he accepted them by giving the Holy Spirit to them, just as he did to us. He did not discriminate between us and them, for he purified their hearts by faith. Now then,

0: Why do you try to test God by putting on the necks of Gentiles a yoke that neither we nor our ancestors have been able to bear? No, we believe that it is through the grace of our Lord Jesus that we are saved, just as they. Peter was very clear. He knows the hearts of men. He changes the hearts of men. It's an exciting thing, isn't it? He did not discriminate between us and them. He purified their hearts by faith. He purifies our hearts by faith. Heavenly Father, help us always to focus on the Lord Jesus, to allow your Holy Spirit to purify our hearts by faith, that it would impact our attitudes towards others. May your love, your grace, your mercy be seen in the way we treat others. Be seen in the way we come before you. Be seen in our actions, our words, our lifestyles. To the glory of the Lord Jesus, who doesn't discriminate between us and others, but purifies our hearts by faith. Amen. This has been Condas Benedict with a thought for the day.
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1: How do you respond to being alone? Can't wait for it? Or does it bring on a sense of sadness? How about relief or even devastation? I can think of times in my younger years when things weren't very happy, and it brings up such a strong sense of aloneness that there's a feeling of deep sadness even now. I look at the man Jesus, alone in the desert during his time of temptation. Also in Scripture it says he didn't have anywhere he could call home. And just to top it all off, at the very end, crucified and asking, "Father, why have you left me as well?" It seems such a paradox that someone who was supposed to be divine ends up in an unholy mess, alone. But the beauty is this. That's exactly the reason why when we're feeling such a deep sense of aloneness, loss, or even abandonment, we can be fully understood by a Heavenly Father, not removed or refusing to get involved in our situation, but one who fully understands our deepest pain through personal experience.
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3: On U2's album, How to Dismantle an Atomic Bomb, the track A Man and a Woman explores human relationships and the complexities we face. 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What does this mean? I believe the track is trying to help us understand the difference between true love and romance. Romance is what we feel at the beginning of a new relationship. It's the warm glow of attraction and finding someone who we really connect with. Love, on the other hand, is not a momentary feeling of affection, but rather the deep emotion of lasting relationships we build in our lives. The Bible actually gives us an example of love when it says that while we were still rejecting God, He reached out to us in the person of Jesus. Here is true love in action. U2's advice is excellent. Let's not chase romance when love is what we're looking for.
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1: God's Money Matters with Darren Lordenbar.
2: Did you ever wonder who taught us to spend as much as we earn? It seems that most of us living in the Western world do exactly that. Have you noticed that no sooner do we receive a pay rise than it's already somehow taken up with extra spending? As the income grows, so does the spending, and many wonder why they have nothing to show for it at the end of the year. Proverbs 24:3-4 says, "A house is built by wisdom and becomes strong through good sense. Through knowledge its rooms are filled with all sorts of precious riches and valuables." So it seems that we need to grow our homes and our wealth through good sense, knowledge and wisdom. The question is, how do we do this in practice? Well, Proverbs 21:5 gives us a practical solution. Good planning and hard work lead to prosperity, but hasty shortcuts lead to poverty. What's needed is a plan, a wise plan. A plan for your money is called a budget. A plan to make sure we use our pay rise as well is called a closed circle budget. Now remember, a budget just tells your money where to go, rather than just wondering where it went. Most people don't have a budget, and therefore their money just comes in and goes out, and nothing remains for the one who worked for it. A budget protects your wealth. If you are constantly spending more than you earn, then you'll be eroding your wealth. Either you'll have to redraw on the home loan to cover the difference, or even worse, you'll be using credit cards to cover the gap. This is not a good plan. I hear people saying to me time and time again they don't want to live to a budget because it's restrictive. Frankly, this is a childish response. Firstly, who sets the budget? Adults and grown-ups. Adults and grown-ups plan. If you don't have a budget, then frankly, you need to grow up and start putting one together. You might think this is harsh, but it has been proven that time and time again that we need a plan if we want to succeed. And this plan must include a budget. A closed circle budget is a commitment to God that you will live on a certain amount of money each month, which will include tithing, savings, housing costs, and all necessary living expenses, plus some fun stuff. And the rest, the overflow, will be used for giving, offerings, generosity, and kingdom work. I believe a closed circle budget can be likened to a cup. God fills our cups to meet all our needs, being our closed circle budget. Because we have been good stewards, then God overflows our cup, not because he is wasteful, but because he is generous. With this generous overflow, we get to do some really great stuff, like helping others and giving it away, and building God's kingdom. So get yourself a closed circle budget as soon as possible.
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0: This is Condus Benedict. We hear the words, if God is God, why does he allow so many bad things to happen? Does this sort of question disturb you? As a parent, there's much that I would like to see happen in each of my children's lives. I don't want them to have bad experiences. I don't want to see them struggle. I hate the idea of sickness or any of them being innocent victims of someone else's stupidity. I learned that if I was to do my parenting job right, there were three attributes in life that I needed. Love, perseverance, and to be there for my kids as much as I could. Making mistakes is part of life. It's part of learning. It's part of growing. I believe that God the Father, who is infinitely more wiser and stronger than I, is the epitome of love and forgiveness. He can do and does do all that I have tried to do for my children, but far better than I could ever do it. He has set guidelines. He makes provision. He invites all humanity to draw close to him. His love is greater than mine. He allows us freedom to choose, freedom to live, freedom to hear and respond. This is why the Lord Jesus came. This is why he died on the cross. This is why the Holy Spirit indwells the human heart. But he will never force himself on his creation. He does speak and is available to those who seek him. He does not stop the consequences of humanity's actions. This is Condus Benedict.
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2: Sometimes it's easy to believe when everything's going your way. But then there's other times when life doesn't play out the way you want, and then it's harder. In the Gospel of Luke, we meet two people walking sadly along the road. They had been followers of Jesus, but this was 2 days after his crucifixion. They thought he'd left them for good and that they were all alone. What they hadn't noticed was the stranger who joined them and walked beside them. And it was only after they'd walked together for miles that they recognised that it was actually Jesus. It's the same with you and me. No matter what low point you may be in, Jesus is true to his word. He's always with you and he'll never leave you. Even when we don't recognise he's there, he is. And that's enough to pull us through.
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0: Hi, I'm Bernie Diamond. I think one of the things that we all probably remember doing when we were growing up was getting one of those dandelions and blowing it out so all the seeds kind of, you know, floated out in the air. It's a beautiful picture and certainly one of my fondest memories of being a kid. There's something free and light and wonderful about seeing those seeds just kind of float off. It might sound strange, but that's how I feel about God when He speaks to me. One of the things I do every day is I spend some time with Him in prayer and reading the Bible. Now, some people would find that odd because the Bible is some stuffy old textbook, right? But that's my point. When God speaks, it's more like He's blowing one of those dandelions and those seeds just end up floating into my life, into my heart. It's a beautiful thing, kind of gentle and free. Almost like He planned it that way. And it works. Somehow, life comes together with Jesus like it never did before. Check it out, ChristianityWorks.com.
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0: I was chatting to a friend the other day that had blocked his mobile phone. To be accepted into a cool group, he'd done some things that he really regretted. Now he couldn't trust these people in the group. Now, while it's a good thing that there are security options on our technical devices, I actually thought that it was quite sad that my friend had already got to this point. If he'd used his better judgment from the beginning, then these security measures wouldn't have been necessary. My mate is not alone in making bad choices. Even Moses, who is one of the most prominent figures in the Old Testament, even he made mistakes that he tried to cover up. Due to one mistake he made, he had to leave his people for over 40 years. Now, I don't believe that this was the ideal plan, but the great thing about God is he truly does forgive our bad choices and he gives us another chance. It's always better if we make the wise choice to begin with, but it's fortunate that God is not restricted by our bad decisions. I'm Linda Bailey from dailydevotions.com.au.
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2: In the movie The Devil Wears Prada, there is one scene about how we make decisions. The character played by Anne Hathaway snickers in a meeting about a choice between two belts. Meryl Streep, playing the fashion magazine editor Miranda Priestley, reacts with a rant about the development of fashion. The culmination of her monologue is the statement, "You think you chose that sweater, when in fact it was chosen for you by the people in this room." It's an insightful statement. Our community has many people who lead opinions and decisions. This is in the area of fashion, media, art, and behaviour. It raises the question for each of us, who are we following? We don't just make free choices, we are often led by the opinions of others. Jesus called his first disciples to follow him. It was a great challenge then, and it's good advice now.
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When I was 6 years old, I broke my leg. And I was running from my brother and his friends. And tasted the sweet perfume of the mountain grass I rolled down. I was younger then. Take me back to when.

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0: This is Contus Benedict, the thought for the moment. Have you ever been at a crossroads in your life where you need to make certain decisions? Decisions aren't always easy, are they? The older I get, the harder decision-making becomes. I know that there are some decisions that I don't need to think about. Certain moral and ethical imperatives. These never change. They are to the point and they're always consistent with good biblical practice. There are certain things that I do not need to ask God for guidance about. And most of us know what they are. There are, however, other questions that come to mind that are not that clear-cut and will need specific guidance from the Holy Spirit. Does God speak today? And if he does, what does he say? God uses his word to speak to us, to direct us. God uses other Christians to direct and guide us. God uses circumstances, yes, to direct and guide us. In all these things, we must never disregard good biblical principles. This is Contus Benedict with a thought for the moment.
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1: Life slips by, minutes, hours, days, months, years. Some days it's great. Other days, will you realise something's missing, broken? Maybe they're not quite the right words, but something. It's hard to put a finger on. It's like there must be more. That's because there is love, a father's love, life, a new life. And it's not religion. Religion's about rules. Religion's about judgment. Jesus said, I didn't come to judge you. I came to save you. Save. Save from what? From that something. That something that's hard to put your finger on. Broken, missing. Something is missing. Jesus. Jesus. I'm Bernie Diamond.
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1: When I was a kid, I used to dream about flying. Oh, it was great. When you dream about flying, it means that you're feeling free and happy about something. In the Bible story, Joseph was a dreamer. He dreamed of a glorious future, of a better world where there'd be bread for all. He was teased and bullied and mocked. But in the end, Joseph's dreams all came true. Jesus was a dreamer too, a carpenter from a backwater town. He dreamed about a world in which everyone was a neighbour, a world of kindness, a world where all would dance like children in the sun, soaking in the love of their Father in heaven. Just a dreamer. They killed him, you know. But on the Sunday morning, the dreamer returned and it all started to come true. Today, the world's forgotten how to dream. But if you know Jesus as your friend, all your best dreams will come true.
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2: The Middle East is home to 68% of the world's unreached people groups. Since Leading the Way first began impacting the Middle East through dual language programs in 1996, the ministry has had unique access to one of the most challenging regions in the world.
3: In these end times, the great deceiver is tempting so many people to turn their backs on biblical truth, on biblical teaching. And that is why we take this message of the good news of the gospel to 195 countries from this church.
2: Leading the Way's Open Door campaign is continuing to focus on three strategic areas where the greatest need and opportunity exists. 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That's the heartbeat of Dr. Michael Yusuf and the ministry team scattered across the world for Leading the Way. Up next, Dr. Yusuf shares what feeds his passion for the gospel and life for ministry, combining it with a biblical challenge for you to stand firm on the foundation of faith and answer your personal call to point others to the truth. 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Now, though, join Dr. Michael Yusuf as he begins this foundational message for Leading the Way. He's called We Preach Christ.
3: What I want to do today is to charge the next generation that in this place we have an always please God, we'll preach only the Christ of the Bible. Amen. It is the Christ of the Bible who is the way, the truth, and the life. Today, most reliable statistics are telling us at 52% of those who are professing to be Christians believe that there are many ways to God, that people can come to God any which way they want to. Now, whether the statistics get better or worse, that's not the issue. Let it be known that on this day, from this hill, we proclaim that Jesus is the only way to the Father, that Jesus is the only way to heaven, that Jesus is the only Savior of our souls and the Lord of our lives, that Jesus is the only giver of eternal life, and there can be no eternal life in heaven without Him, that Jesus is not just the founder of another religion, that Jesus is God of very God, who laid the splendor of His glory and came to earth and became man of very man so that He may save men and women, boys and girls, that we believe that the Scripture says there is no name under heaven by which is given for men and women to be saved except the name of Jesus. And therefore, the foundational text is 2 Corinthians chapter 4, verses 4 and 5. The God of this age, talking about Satan,

0: The God of this age has blinded unbelievers so they cannot see the light of the gospel of the glory of Christ, who is the image of God. For we do not preach ourselves, but Jesus Christ as Lord, and we ourselves as servants for Jesus' sake. Now, if you study church history, and I love church history for this reason. In fact, church history and the study of church history has impacted my preaching, because I learned that through the years, through the last 2,000 years, every generation, God calls men and women, boys and girls, to stand up for the truth for that generation, to stand up against the spirit of the age, to stand up against those who seek to water down, modify, or otherwise compromise the gospel of Jesus Christ, those who deny the power of the gospel of Jesus Christ, those who seek to rewrite the gospel of Jesus Christ, those who seek to modify the message of salvation of Christ to fit the cultural milieu, those who seek to repaint the portrait of Jesus in order to make him acceptable to miserable sinners, those who seek to remove the offense of the cross, those who seek to shave off the mane of the Lion of Judah, those who preach that if you believe somewhat, you repent to a certain extent, you'll be saved to a certain degree. No in a million no to this. The call of God upon me, upon this church, upon Leading the Way, Kingdom Sat, all the other ministries that have grown out of this church, is to be faithful to the proclamation of the truth in such a way that people will make an intelligent decision regarding Christ. They can either accept him or reject him. We don't force people to believe. God gives us a freedom of choice. Those who receive him as their only Savior and Lord will receive forgiveness from their sins here and now, joy and peace here and now, and eternity in heaven with him. Those who reject him, they reject him as their only Savior, as the only Lord of their life. They will spend their eternity in a place called hell, where there is torment, where there is pain. Please listen to me. God calls us to stand firm and to stand strong and to stand up and say with the Apostle Paul, we do not preach ourselves, but we preach Christ. And we are your servants for Jesus' sake. We do not preach our ideas, what makes us popular in culture or make us acceptable. We do not preach the rebranding of Jesus. I heard this from an evangelical preacher. We need to rebrand Jesus. Nor do we preach a surrender to the power of sin. Nor do we preach the capitulation to the enslavement of sin. Nor do we preach the surrender to the sexual revolution. Nor do we preach pragmatism and political correctness. No and a million no's to that. But we preach Christ and Christ alone. Amen. Jude, the half-brother of Jesus, said, we contend for the faith once delivered, unmodified, not compromised, not watered down, once delivered to the saints, just once delivered. Even during the apostolic age, the apostles, particularly the Apostle Paul, he confronted so many people, so many of his contemporaries, who were preaching false gospels, others were preaching modified gospel, others were adding to gospel, and he exposed them all when he said, but we preach Christ, the Christ of the Word of God. In Galatia, he confronted those who were adding to the gospel, and they viewed rituals equal with Jesus. He said, no, we preach Christ. In Ephesus and elsewhere, he confronted the Gnostics, those who said that we can be saved by having knowledge. And he said, no, we preach Christ. The early heretic by name is Marcion, from which we get Marcion, the heresy, an early Christian heresy, where he said that the God of the Old Testament is not the same as the God of the New Testament, and therefore we need to be unhitched from the Old Testament. But faithful disciples of Jesus said, without the Old Testament, the New Testament does not make sense. Without the foundation, the building cannot stand. Without Abraham and David, we could not comprehend the seed of Abraham or the son of David as the Lord Jesus Christ, who is the descendant of David and who is the seed of Abraham. Now I can go on and on and on, but I will not do that. The saddest part to me personally, and I know to many of you, is that so many modern evangelical preachers who have now taken these old heresies and they're dressing them up in a new dress and preaching them as if it's the truth. And when I hear heresies like this, I think of the words of Dr. Criswell, former pastor of First Baptist Church of Dallas, when he was hearing all these modern heresies all dressed up, he said, a skunk by any name is a skunk. I want to say amen belongs here. Just as Paul said, of their devices we are not ignorant. Beloved, we need to be more alert more than any other time in modern history. We need to be more discerning than any time in modern history. For when the early believers said, we preach Christ alone, they were burnt alive. They were dipped in hot tar. They were given to hungry lions. But they would not be deterred from preaching Christ alone. Rome always welcomed new gods. They would have been welcomed with open arms. They would have been beloved people in the Roman Empire, because the more gods, the merrier. But when they said Christ only, that's when they got dipped in hot tar. After that, we came to the Dark Ages, where superstition and witchcraft came into the very church, inside the church. But God raised reformers who read the scripture. And they said, no, it's only Christ and salvation by faith in Him alone. 300 years ago, a man by the name of Irenaeus, who taught that God is incapable of converting us. We convert ourselves. But good and godly men like George Whitefield stood up and they said, no, and a million no. We preach Christ who can save from the guttermost to the uttermost. Today, the Universalist Unitarian teach that Christ is the ideal man, which we too can be when we obtain higher self. Scientologists teach that if we know enough, we can survive forever. Not without Jesus, you want. Astrology says the time in which you are born determines your destiny. The reincarnationists say life is reincarnated into new life, and you pay for the misdeeds of the former life. But the Bible said this is a fallacy of all fallacies, because I know that Christ paid the wages of all my sins and He redeemed me eternally. And because the Bible is clear, there's no such thing as reincarnation. The Bible says that it is appointed for man, women, everyone to die once. After that, the judgment comes. The human potential movement said that we can all create our own identity. No wonder we have so many confused people in this culture today. Oh, today there are many people who are called evangelical preachers. They are saying that the Bible should be like a smorgasbord, a buffet. You come and you pick and you choose. You don't like that, you dump it, you take this. Or you don't like this, you do this and you do this. Oh, this is more common than you realize. In fact, that's the teaching that has weakened the Church of Jesus Christ, that has nullified the message of the gospel, that has muffled the voice of Christ, confused millions of people, some of them into eternal destruction. And that is why today, more than ever, we must preach only the Christ of the Bible. Christ, who is God of very God, the God of power and might, who is the only one who can forgive our sins eternally, who can break the power of sin, who can help restore sanity in our lives. He is the only one who can set the captive free. He is the only one who can liberate from the chains of addiction. He is the only one who one day is going to judge the living and the dead. He is the only one who one day is going to reign supreme over the universe before our own eyes. He is the only one to whom every knee shall bow and every tongue will confess that Jesus Christ is Lord, to the glory of God the Father. We preach Christ, who is the image of the invisible God, and we ourselves, your servants, for Jesus' sake. We preach the only Christ who was promised by God the Father back in Genesis. We preach the only Christ who was born of a pure virgin. We preach the only Christ who healed the sick, raised the dead, made the lame to walk, and set the captive free. We preach the only Christ who was crucified on Mount Golgotha and was buried for 3 days. But then, thank God, on the third day, with every power of His omnipotence, He rose from the dead, never to die again. The Christ that we preach is the only one who can promise eternal life. He's the only one who can forgive sinners like me and you. We preach the only Christ who has ascended alive in heaven. And from there, right now, he sits on the rim of the universe. Even when the world seems to be falling apart, he's not. Even when things look out of control, it's not out of his control. But one day, he's going to come back and he's going to reign and rule before our own eyes. We preach the only Christ who's in his first coming, was born in a manger. But when in his second coming, he will rule with an iron scepter. We preach the only Christ for whom and through whom the whole universe was made and created. But he left that splendor of heaven and came to earth. And on his second coming, we will see him ruling in power and great glory. We preach the only Christ who hung helplessly on the cross, but in his second coming, he will be sitting on the throne of God. We preach the only Christ who was the Lamb of God, who takes away the sin of everyone who believes in him. But soon on his second coming, he will come as the Lion of Judah. We preach Christ and not ourselves. That's the saddest part, is when people preach themselves. That's the tragedy. We do not preach pop psychology, helpful that may be. We don't preach self-help, good as that may be. We don't preach Band-Aid, they only give you temporary relief. No, we preach the only one who can do a total job on the total person. And that is not going to come as a surprise to some of you, or most of you. It certainly is going to come as a surprise, what I'm about to say, to my family. I'm a man who is far, far, far, far from being perfect. I know that. But I weep over my sin. I repent of my sin. I don't gloss over my sin. I don't explain away my sin. I don't rationalize my sin. I don't try to blame others for my sin, for I know that it was my sin that fastened him to that cross. And that's my sin that kept him on that cross until he paid my ransom. Beloved, this is Christianity 101. God is not looking for perfect people, but he's looking for imperfect people so he can perfect them. And that's all that God is expecting from those who love him. To lower the bar of righteousness, to lower the standards so that sinners can accept Christ without repenting, without believing, without transformation, without conversion, is the worst sin that could be committed. To paint or repaint the portrait of Christ without confessing him as Lord is the worst sin of all. For we preach not ourselves, but Christ Jesus, who is the image of the invisible God. Far from Jesus the Christ being the founder of another religion, as so many preachers and pulpits are saying today, he is the creator God who became man. Far from this newly fangled idea that is preached from many a pulpit today, he's not a way, a truth, and a life. He is the way, the truth, and the only giver of eternal life. Far from those, this false claim that everybody, whether they believe or not, they're going to go to heaven. This is a lie from the pit of hell, otherwise known as Hollywood. And deceiving a lot of people. Jesus said no one. And when he says no one, he means no one comes to the Father but by me. Amen. That's his words, not mine. And that is why from Genesis to Revelation, he is the central focus of the entire Bible. For he was promised by God the Father to Adam and Eve in the Garden of Eden. And that is why 2,000 years, 1,600 plus, sometimes 1,800, we're not really sure, but thereabouts, 1,600 to 2,000 years is when the scripture writers were writing. They were all from different professions. They were all from different backgrounds. There were some Gentiles, there were some Jews, but they're all writing this history that we call Genesis to Revelation. That book, the holy book of God, the infallible word of God, they were writing. But the reason they all write one message is because they were all inspired by the Holy Spirit of God. That is why Jesus is the central figure from beginning to end. He is the beginning and the end and everything in between. He is the Alpha and the Omega and the rest of the alphabet. He is the only true revelation of God. And no one else is the revelation of God other than Jesus the Christ. And you can find him in every book of the Bible. Every book of the Bible. If you have the spiritual eyes to see it. If you look at the scripture, you're going to see it very clearly. That in the book of Genesis, He is the seed of the woman that the Father promised Adam and Eve. In Exodus, he is the Passover lamb. In Leviticus, he is the high priest. In Numbers, he is the smitten rock. In Deuteronomy, he is the prophet. And in Joshua, he is the captain of the Lord of hosts. In Judges, he is the creator and the final judge. In Ruth, he is the heavenly kinsman redeemer. In Samuel, he is the anointed one. In Kings, he is the King of kings and the Lord of lords. In Chronicles, he is the glory of God in the temple. In Ezra, he is the teacher comes from God. In Nehemiah, he is the rebuilder of broken lives. In Esther, he is the protector of his people. In Job, he is the only comforter in times of trouble. In Psalm, he is our good shepherd. In Proverbs, he is the wisdom of God. In Ecclesiastes, he is the preacher of the kingdom of God. In the Song of Songs, he is the bridegroom who's coming to his bride, the church. In Isaiah, he is the mighty God, everlasting Father, Prince of Peace. In Jeremiah, he is the potter who shapes the clay of our lives into the image of God. In Lamentation, he is the weeping prophet. In Ezekiel, he is the wheel inside the wheel. In Daniel, he is the Son of Man coming on clouds of great glory. And he is the fourth person in the fiery furnace. In Hosea, he is the love of God to the backslider. In Joel, he is the baptism of the Holy Spirit. In Amos, he is the author of judgment and mercy. In Obadiah, he is the God of vengeance. In Jonah, he is the salvation of our Lord. In Micah, he is the great intercessor. In Nahum, he is the stronghold in the days of trouble. In Habakkuk, he is the God of mercy. In Zephaniah, he is the establisher of the kingdom of God upon the earth. In Haggai, he is the desire of all nations. And in Zechariah, he is the branch of Jehovah. In Malachi, the last book of the Old Testament, he is the refiner's fire, the son of righteousness that shall rise over all the world with healing in his wings. And that's announcing for over 2,000 years that he's coming. That's who he is. Look for those characteristics in him when he arrived. Look for him. Some did and believed. Many didn't, because they wanted a Messiah that fits them. Just now, we want a Jesus who agrees with us. Someone said that God created man in his own image, and now we have returned the favor and created a God in our own image. Beloved, be immovable from the truth of the gospel. And that is why when Jesus showed up, he said, "Before Abraham was, I am. I am." That word should have really given them goosebumps. It should have reminded them that this is the very God who appeared to Moses at the burning bush. And when Moses said, "What do I tell them? Who sent me?" He said, "Tell them, I am sent you." And when Jesus said, "I am," they should have jumped all over the place to welcome him as their Messiah, but they didn't. And that is why in the New Testament, you see, with clarity, of course, no symbolism, it's in clarity. You see him in Matthew as the kingly Messiah. In Mark, he is the miracle worker. In Luke, he is the great physician. In John, he is the Lamb of God that takes away the sin of the world. In Acts, he is the risen Lord. In Romans, he is our justification. In Corinthians, he is our sanctification. In Galatians, he is our liberation. In Ephesians, he is our perfection. In Philippians, he is our joy. In Colossians, he is the head of the body of the church. In Thessalonians, he is the coming Lord who will reign and rule forever. In Timothy, he is the judge of all men. In Titus, he is the redeemer of the world. In Philemon, he is the friend that sticks to you closer than a brother. In Hebrews, he is the author and the finisher of our salvation. In James, he is the healer of all nations. In Peter, he is the chief shepherd and the bishop of our souls. In John's epistles, he is the word of God. In Jude, he is the coming Lord with 10,000 of his saints to execute judgment upon the earth. In Revelation, he is the Alpha and the Omega, the beginning and the end, the Lion of the tribe of Judah, the Root of Jesse, the Root of David, the Lamb of God, the Word of God, the King of kings and the Lord of lords. We preach Christ and ourselves as servants for Christ's sake.
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2: There are many passages of Scripture that talk about God's books. The registers of those who are saved, the registers of those who have spurned God and turned away, as well as the record of events that happen in the world and the record of things that we have done, and whether they've been blotted out by the blood of the Lord Jesus because we trust in him. The summary of this appears at the end of Daniel's fifth vision, Daniel chapter 12, where he tells us that at the last time there shall be a period of trouble such as never was since there was a nation. But this trouble shall be against the nation of Israel in particular. That's what they will be saved from. While many will die in the trouble, many of those who sleep from the dust shall awake, some to everlasting life, and some to shame and everlasting contempt. So, at the present time, we have a choice to make, whether we seek righteousness and turn others to righteousness. Those who do that will shine as the stars forever. But Daniel is told, seal up the book until the time of the end. Many shall run to and fro, and knowledge shall increase. And so the book of Daniel has lain on the shelves for 2,500 years, few people understanding what it is saying. But as the days draw near, those who take time to compare Scripture with Scripture find that the Lord revealed to Daniel an outline of world history up until the establishment of Messiah's kingdom, and that we are now in these last days, the time of the end, a time when many run to and fro. The incredible amount of travel that takes place in the world, and it's increasing, zipping around the world all the time. And knowledge shall increase. The Lord confused the languages of the world. But in this last 100 years, the predominance of English has enabled a huge number of people in the world to accumulate knowledge, and the computers to accumulate knowledge at an incredible rate, so that we have access to information far beyond those of even 20 years ago. Knowledge shall increase. Daniel saw this vision by the Tigris River as a man clothed in linen, whom he calls the Lord, speaks to him. And as he looks around, he sees two others, one on either side of the river, asking how long shall the fulfillment of these wonders be. And we are told the answer, it shall be for time, times, and half a time. The time is a prophetic year of 360 days, as is affirmed in the book of Revelation, where we have the same time period given as time, times, and half a time, as 1260 days, as 42 months, and as 3.5 years. And this is where it is all focusing to, for there remains 7 years of prophecy concerning Israel, according to the vision of chapter 9. And that 7 years is divided into two halves. The first part, relative to peace, a time of building up of the nation of Israel, where the temple services will continue, until in the middle of that period, the abomination of desolation, which commences the great tribulation. And we're told that it shall be for time, times, and half a time, and when the power of the holy people has been completely shattered, all these things shall be finished. We would expect that we would see the holy people victorious. But no, Satan's power will be turned against those who would believe in God, from the Gentiles as well as the Jews. The holy people will be completely shattered, and the Lord will intervene, lest all flesh be destroyed. Daniel struggles to understand. He didn't understand. My Lord, what shall be the end of these things? How does it all end up? And Daniel's told, go your way, for the words are closed up and sealed till the time of the end. We're on the threshold of the time of the end, though the Lord Jesus made plain that nobody will know the day or the hour. He also said, we will not be surprised when these things happen, because we will be expecting them. These events will overtake the world like a thief in the night, unexpected. But we are people of the day. We know these things are coming. These things come so that many shall be purified, made white and refined. We are sinful people, but it is the tests of life that build our character and that will purify us through the working of God in our lives. But the wicked shall do wickedly, and none of the wicked shall understand, but the wise shall understand. So, if you've been listening to these readings over the last few weeks, and you've understood what was going on, then rejoice, even though you know there's trouble coming, particularly for the nation of Israel. For the church is not destined to wrath, but for salvation in the Lord Jesus. But those who are not now believing in the Lord Jesus shall enter this period of great tribulation. And the Jewish people will turn to these scriptures. They will discover the link between Revelation and Daniel and will be encouraged to stand for God, even to give up their lives. The huge number of people who will be executed, hounded, chased, destroyed, brutally treated, because they refuse to bow to a man, but will only bow to God. This is the testimony that Daniel has given us. Shadrach, Meshach, and Abednego refused to bow to the image of Nebuchadnezzar. Daniel himself refused to bow in prayer to Darius, but always prayed to God. But the conclusion, know that from the time that the daily sacrifice is taken away and the abomination of desolation is set up, there shall be 1,290 days. Now 3.5 years is 1,260 days. So these end events are going to have actually three cut-off points, the 1260 days, the 1290 days, and then he says, blessed is he who waits and comes to the 1,335 days, which is another 45 days later. What happens at these anniversaries? We will wait and see. It will begin with the coming of the Lord Jesus in power and glory, and there will be a time of judgment of the nations until the kingdom is established in peace. But those who are standing at the 1,335 days will definitely enter into the kingdom of Messiah the Prince. For this to happen, the daily sacrifice has to be taken away. Therefore, the temple must be rebuilt. And we saw in the previous chapter, it is taken away when the little horn, the beast, the Antichrist, the man of sin, whatever name we want to give this man, comes and sits in the temple and proclaims himself God. And Jesus specifically referred to this abomination of desolation. When the prince of this world claims to be God, that begins the countdown for these 1,335 days. But you, go your way till the end, for you shall rest and will arise to your inheritance at the end of the days. When God's people die, they enter into rest. They enter into peace. The trouble of this world is over. God's people always suffer persecution, but we are helped by God through the journey. But when the journey's over, we rest, and we will arise to the inheritance reserved in heaven for us who believe in the Lord Jesus, who believe in the Messiah. We individually have a path to tread. while we know these things are coming? In the interim, let us be found busy when the Master comes, doing the Master's will.

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1: We can make a pretty good guess at the circumstances leading to Paul writing the pastoral letter to Titus from the details that are given in it. Paul left Titus in Crete that he might put things in order. As we follow Paul's ministry in the book of Acts, we find he covers a lot of territory very quickly, establishing churches and leaving behind people to complete the work as he moves on and preaches in new places. And so he quickly established churches in many places, but had a strong network of co-workers who were travelling between him and them, sorting out the issues and consolidating the work. He left Luke in Philippi. And so when he had a quick ministry trip to Crete, he left Titus behind to complete that ministry. In chapter 1, he spells out the requirements of those who could be recognized as elders and overseers, men of sound character, who were blameless in their life with their family, in their community, and were well taught so that they could teach others. The church was vulnerable to attack from those who just wanted to promote themselves, who would talk about anything, Jewish fables, the law, things that were not helpful. Now in chapter 2, Paul says, "As for you, speak the things which are proper for sound doctrine, that the older men be sober, reverent, temperate, sound in faith, in love, in patience. The older women likewise, that they be reverent in behaviour, not slanderers, not given to much wine, teachers of good things, that they may admonish the young women to love their husbands, to love their children, to be discreet, chaste, homemakers, good, obedient to their own husbands, that the word of God may not be blasphemed. Likewise, exhort the young men to be sober-minded, in all things showing yourself to be a pattern of good works, in doctrine, showing integrity, reverence, incorruptibility, sound speech that cannot be condemned, that one who is an opponent may be ashamed, having nothing evil to say of you. Exhort bondservants to be obedient to their own masters, to be well-pleasing in all things, not answering back, not pilfering, but showing all good fidelity, that they may adorn the doctrine of God, our Saviour, in all things. For the grace of God that brings salvation has appeared to all men, teaching us that, denying ungodliness and worldly lusts, we should live soberly, righteously and godly in the present age, looking for the blessed hope and glorious appearing of our great God and Saviour, Jesus Christ, who gave himself for us, that he might redeem us from every lawless deed, and purify for himself his own special people, zealous for good works. Speak these things, exhort and rebuke with all authority. Let no one despise you." My name's Arthur, and I thank you for joining me as we share Titus chapter 2. As Titus comes among them, there's organisational stuff to do to recognise those who would be suitable as elders and give them responsibility. But he also has a responsibility to preach, to emphasise the manner of behaviour of believers. Christianity is not just a doctrine about God and about Jesus. Yes, that is the foundation, for God is our Saviour. Jesus the Christ is our Saviour, as he mentions twice here. But older men are to be sober, reverent, temperate, sound in faith, in love, in patience. This is character. The older women likewise, to be reverent in behaviour, that their lives are governed by the fact that they are believers in God. Not slanderers, passing on information that should be kept confidential, degrading others. And wine is always a problem, not given to wine, but rather teachers of good things. In particular, the older women are to teach the younger women how to love their husbands, how to love their children, how to be discreet, chaste, homemakers, obedient to their own husbands, so that when people look at Christians, They will not mock them, but they will recognize that their lives are superior to their own. Young men also. They are to be serious, sober-minded. Life does have a purpose, and it's not just to have a good time. Titus himself is to demonstrate a pattern of good works. Integrity, modelling the faith, is important. Incorruptible, reverent, sound in speech that cannot be condemned. So that when people come against them, they will have nothing to charge them. No fault can they find in them. Again, there are slaves in the Christian community, and they are to be model slaves, faithful slaves, because they are following God our Saviour. By being Christians, they are being given a dignity that the world would not give them, and even as slaves, they are to live in a way that brings glory to God, that they may adorn the doctrine of God our Saviour. God saves us. They are to be looking forward to the glorious appearing of our great God and Saviour, Jesus Christ. Here, it is Jesus who will appear, but he is called our great God and our Saviour. So God our Saviour is shorthand for our great God and Saviour, Jesus Christ. Jesus is the one who shall appear in power and great glory, and every eye shall see him. And we look forward to the kingdom of God established on the earth. We look forward to this because he gave himself for us, that he might redeem us from every useless, lawless deed, and purify for himself his own special people, zealous for good works. So, if we are believers in the Lord Jesus Christ, we have been cleansed by the Lord Jesus Christ. We have been redeemed from the judgment of this world, that we might live holy, pure, godly lives, that we might live as God's people in the world, doing good, zealous for good works, because God is good and God does good. So those who bear his name are to demonstrate his goodness by their own goodness. This is what Titus is to emphasize in his ministry. He has absolute authority to challenge the people to live godly lives. Speak these things, exhort, rebuke with all authority. When a person does not follow the standard, they are to be rebuked. Let no one despise you. Don't be intimidated by anybody. For the exhortation of the Lord's servants to the Lord's people is that they might strive to be like the Lord Jesus himself. For the grace of God that brings salvation has appeared to all men. Salvation is offered to us by the grace of God. We do not merit it, we do not deserve it. And the grace of God is more than just the mercy of God. We deserve punishment, and God in mercy can suspend the punishment. But the grace of God is that we become God's special people. Our character is transformed. This grace of God is demonstrated to all men by the lives that believers in the Lord Jesus Christ live, teaching us that denying ungodliness and worldly lusts, we should live soberly, righteously, and godly in the present age. Whatever our circumstances are, our life is to be a sober life, not taken with excess, not taken up with worldly lusts, just enjoying the moment, but living the kind of life that God lives, a life of righteousness, of integrity, of service to others, of doing the right thing. We deny ungodliness. We deny ourselves the indulgence into worldly lusts. We live soberly, righteously, and godly in the present age because we are looking for the blessed hope and glorious appearing of our great God and Saviour, Jesus Christ. He came to redeem us from our sin, and he is coming back to establish his kingdom on the earth. That will be a glorious day. Those who have become followers of him and believers in him look forward with great anticipation to that glorious day when we shall be declared on earth his people. For the world, when he comes, he will be in judgment. But for the believer, when he comes, we will be acknowledged as his people.

There are a number of reasons why obedience to the Lord Jesus is important. The Lord Jesus calls us to obedience. Obedience is an act of worship. God rewards obedience. In Proverbs 16 verse 7 we read, "When a man's ways are pleasing to the Lord, he makes even his enemies live at peace with him." What's the writer of Proverbs saying? I believe he's saying there's a blessing of peace when we live in a way that pleases God. For those Christians that experience and have experienced persecution and suffering for their faith, I wonder if that peace is inward rather than outward. It's obvious that we don't understand fully the complexities of faith, nor do we understand fully the nature of suffering that persecuted Christians experience, or what God may be doing in their hearts and their minds and their lives as they face trials and tribulations and fears. All we can do is rely on the Word of God and the truth of the Word of God, that if it says that the man will be blessed, the woman will be blessed, the family will be blessed, then God will bless. Of course, with an eternity with Him, and there is peace of heart and peace of mind. I believe there are times when He will bless and do the supernatural in people's lives. I know within my own heart that I would rather face these negative things, these trials, these tribulations, being obedient to God than disobeying the Lord. My personal experience, and I speak from personal experience as I've gone through two bouts of cancer over the last 10 years, chemotherapy, and all that entails has been the blessing and the presence of God. I'd be lying if I said that it was easy. On the contrary, it was hard. A trial is a trial, and each trial has with it various suffering. The inability to be able to help others, the inability to be able to help yourself. You're totally out of control. You don't know what's going on. But as you learn to trust God in those situations, you find that He comes through with the blessings that He promises. The words of our Lord Jesus in Matthew chapter 7, very well known verse of Scripture. "Therefore, everyone who hears these words of mine and puts them into practice is like a wise man who built his house on the rock." The Lord Jesus said that if we build our lives on what He has taught, then we are like a wise builder. God's blessing. He will bless. He does bless. How that blessing works its way out is always difficult to work out. It goes from one extreme to the other. Yes, it could involve wealth. It could involve health. It could involve protection. It could involve peace of mind. It could involve God's presence in the most difficult of times and His assurance. Luke chapter 11 verse 28, the Lord Jesus said, "Blessed rather are those who hear the word of God and obey it." There is a blessing in not only hearing, but obeying the word of God. And He is responsible for that blessing, whatever that may be. Romans chapter 6 verse 16, the Apostle Paul speaks of a special blessing, an act of obedience and an act of disobedience. Hear what he has to say. "Don't you know that when you offer yourselves to someone as obedient slaves, you are slaves of that one, the one you obey, whether you are slaves to sin, which leads to death, or obedience, which leads to righteousness?" Romans 6:16 clarifies that we are whoever we obey. The child of God will seek to honor God because he is one with God. Read through Luke chapter 6, love your enemies. The response to loving our enemies is a reward that God

0: about us, who will persecute us and make life difficult for us. And yet you call us to love you and to trust you in those situations. So as we face tribulations, as we face trials, as our faith is strained through the things we experience, whether it be illness or whatever, may we always learn to be obedient to you, to have a desire in our hearts to obey your word, to trust you. Help us to be like the wise man who built his house upon a rock. Help us to understand that there is a blessing as we hear your word and obey it. Help us to offer ourselves up to you, that we may know the fact that we are children of righteousness, because you lead us to righteousness, that we are your children. Help us to grab hold of those rewards that you have for us, as we forgive, as we trust, as we love. Help us, Lord, to understand the freedom that we have in you, the freedom to trust, the freedom to believe, that we may experience every blessing you have for us. We praise you in the name of the Lord Jesus. Amen. This has been Condus Benedict with a thought for the day.
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2: I don't know about you, but some mornings feel rushed. You're here with Gavin and I'm spending the morning with you. But here's a thought. When you're feeling rushed, breathe, pause, thank God for just one thing right now. Gratitude has a way of resetting the whole day. My prayer is you have a great day today.

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2: 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Sydney Morning Herald opinion writer Elizabeth Farrelly reflected on this in an article she wrote around Easter. While not a regular churchgoer, she reflected on attending church and she wrote, "It's a big deal for me to cross that fearsome threshold, but I'm impelled by a craving that the mundane world, even the world of good deeds, does not fill. A craving for deep time, old nature, and transcendent spirit stuff. It's the transcendent that we seek, and life, no matter how successful, will ever satisfy that desire."
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0: Gavin here, wanting to share another dad joke with you for your drive to work or wherever you're heading right now if you're in the car. Here it is. Why don't seagulls fly over the bay? Because then they'd be bagels. All right, that's one for the kids. Have a great day.
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2: This is Contus Benedict with a thought. In the Lord Jesus' day, there were many rigid ways of looking at life regarding the law of God, particularly in the Jewish nation. If we're serious about who the Lord Jesus is and that he makes a claim on our life, we'll understand that he presents a radical way of living. This is based on the fulfillment of the law, totally reliant on a relationship with him. Now, I know that sounds like a mouthful, but think that through for a moment. A radical way of life based on a relationship with him, and this is the fulfillment of the law. Reading through the Gospels, we see that the Lord Jesus deals with a number of important issues and wonderfully presents us with new standards for living. It's evident in Matthew 5 in particular. This has been Contus Benedict with a thought.
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Here's a good word from Jeremiah 29:11. I love this verse. We actually have it up on the wall at home. "For I know the plans I have for you, says the Lord, plans to give you hope and a future." That promise is still true today. Have the best day, and then you're spending the morning with Gavin.

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2: In this bulletin, demand for home loans falling and two Victorian ministers stand down. With the details, I'm Tracy Weir. Overseas first off, and the US military says it has completed a heavy wave of strikes against Iran. US authorities say it is in retaliation for attempted ballistic missile attacks on American forces. Iranian state media is reporting three people killed include a two-year-old child. The two countries have engaged in escalating strikes since a ceasefire fell apart in June. Back home, and two key supporters of the former Victorian Premier have stood down from Cabinet. Stephanie Wacklewick has this report.
3: Days after they backed Jacinta Allen, siding against a leadership challenge by Premier Ben Carroll, Harriet Shing and Lily D'Ambrosio have handed in their resignations and will not be standing for re-election in November. Ms. D'Ambrosio ends her political career after a staggering 24 years as the member for Mill Park and as Australia's longest-serving energy and climate minister. While Ms. Shing has represented the Eastern Victoria region since 2014, Mr. Carroll has thanked both the current energy minister and health minister for their service. He'll unveil his new cabinet on Monday.
2: Stephanie Wacklewick. The National Australia Bank says demand for new home loans has fallen 15% in 3 months. The bank says tax changes, rising interest rates and concern about the effects of the Middle East conflict are to blame. The H5 bird flu strain has now been detected in every mainland state, with Victorian authorities confirming their first case. It comes after local transmission was confirmed in South Australia. It's hoped a blood test to diagnose Alzheimer's disease can revolutionise how the disease is treated. The TGA has approved the blood plasma test for clinical trials. Federal Health Minister Mark Butler says local data will be collected.
4: That is what we want to see. We want to see more tests on the MBS. We want to see more treatments on the PBS that provide Australians living with dementia and their families with relief.
2: The test recognises the two proteins linked to Alzheimer's long before the symptoms appear. Three firefighters have died tackling wildfires in Greece. Several villages have been evacuated. A fourth summer heatwave has begun in Spain and France, with firefighters trying to stop major wildfires from flaring up. American pro-life campaigner Paul Vaughan has received more than $1.5 million in damages from the US government over his treatment by the Biden administration. The father of 11 children was arrested at gunpoint by FBI agents in front of his family in what he's described as a terrifying pre-dawn raid on his home. He was placed under house arrest for 6 months for singing hymns during a peaceful protest outside a Nashville abortion clinic. Mr. Vaughan and 23 other convicted pro-lifers were pardoned by President Trump soon after he took office. The Salvation Army has received a huge boost to its homeless ministry across Britain. Christian charity, the Benefact Trust, donated more than $2 million to support

0: 72 at the MCG. That's the latest Vision National News. I'm Tracy Weir.
1: You know how much I love coffee. It's Gavin here, and here's a coffee thought for you. The best mornings aren't just powered by caffeine. They're fueled by gratitude. So what's one thing you can thank God for right now?

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1: Hi, it's Jamin, your 1 minute coach. Tim Ferriss says a person's success in life can usually be measured by the number of uncomfortable conversations they are willing to have. It seems there are two types of people in life, peacekeepers or peacemakers. For the sake of keeping the peace, the first type of person avoids the uncomfortable conversation and never speaks to the elephant in the room. While the immediate benefit of this strategy is surface-level peace, the peacekeeper suffers a whole lot of anxiety and internal pain due to the unresolved situations in their world. While ever you go on tolerating stuff in your relationships that just isn't right, you must suffer in silence. To be a peacemaker, on the other hand, requires the courage to have the uncomfortable conversation when it needs to be had, rather than playing silly games pretending everything is fine. The immediate cost is obviously the discomfort of addressing painful topics, yet the long-term reward is deep relationships and internal peace. For more information, go to oneminutecoach.com.au.
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1: 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Do not be dismayed, for I am your God." 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
1: In stories making news, two ministers loyal to former Victorian leader Jacinta Allen have resigned. Harriet Shing and Lily D'Ambrosio advised Ben Carroll they are stepping down from the ministry. The H5 bird flu strain has now been detected in every mainland state, with Victorian authorities confirming their first case. It comes after local transmission was confirmed in South Australia. The National Australia Bank says demand for new home loans has fallen 15% in 3 months. The bank says tax changes, rising interest rates and concern about the effects of the Middle East conflict are to blame. Ferries on the Brisbane River will be suspended for 2 hours this morning as workers take industrial action over pay and conditions. And at the Commonwealth Games, Kane Perris has claimed bronze in the men's Tandem B 1,000-metre time trial cycling. And the Aussie Netball Diamonds have defeated Northern Ireland 88-27 to finish the pool stage unbeaten. That's the news and sport headlines. I'm Tracy Weir. More details soon.

0: Good morning, this is Gavin Brett, and you're listening to your local Christian radio station, helping you start the day well. Coffee in one hand, breakfast on the table, and God at the center. 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
2: Strong marriages don't happen by accident. 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I'm Brett Ryan for Focus on the Family Australia. 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

It's Gavin with you this morning. I was thinking, life is a bit like coffee. Some days it's smooth, some days it's a bit bitter. But with the right perspective, even the strong stuff can be good for you. Let's drink deep of God's grace today.

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2: In this bulletin, a drone attack on Egyptian infrastructure and disruption for CityCat commuters in Brisbane. With more, I'm Tracy Weir. Overseas firstly, and Egypt has been hit by a drone attack, marking the first time its infrastructure has been targeted during the US-Iran conflict. An explosion rocked a port on the country's Mediterranean coast. There are no reports of injuries and no party has claimed responsibility at this stage. But former intelligence official Beth Sanner has told CNN it's not just the number of countries being dragged in which is escalating the conflict.
3: Kinds of assets are also changing. So we're seeing this vertical escalation in terms of not just U.S. military bases, but also this kind of logistics or energy facilities.
2: The strike caused a fire in ships, including an American gas storage tanker. Back home, and the federal government is facing backlash from the states over its plan to abolish higher private health insurance rebates for over 65s. Labor says the policy will save around $3 billion and help fund a number of aged care services. But the New South Wales, Queensland and Tasmanian governments warn it risks overwhelming hospital emergency rooms by pushing more seniors out of private health. Australia has recorded a 270% increase in anti-Semitic incidents over the past 4 years. That's according to an international task force, which reported that last year was the deadliest for attacks on Jews in 3 decades, with the worst crime being the Bondi shootings at a Hanukkah festival. The task force recorded 23,000 incidents across the US, the UK, France, Germany, Australia, Canada and Argentina in 2025. Germany reported the highest per capita rate. Two ministers loyal to former Victorian leader Jacinta Allen have resigned. Harriet Shing advised Ben Carroll that she would not be standing for re-election in November and is stepping down from the ministry. Veteran Labor MP Lily D'Ambrosio steps down after 24 years in Parliament. CityCat services in Brisbane won't be running during peak this morning due to strike action. Miranda Workman has the details.
4: If you ride a CityCat to work, you'll need to consider going on land. The ferries will be moored between 8 and 10am amid negotiations between the Maritime Union of Australia and the boat's operator, River City Ferries. 95% of union members have voted against the latest pay offer. The union slammed the boat operator for not matching the Fair Work Commission's 4.7% annual wage review, despite financial reports showing it makes significant profit. TransLink is asking people to make other arrangements, saying buses are running as normal while trains run at a reduced capacity.
2: Miranda Workman. The death toll after a powerful earthquake in southwest Japan has now risen to 34. Rescuers are still working to find survivors. Thousands of people remain in evacuation centres. Temperatures up to 39 degrees are expected in the next few days, with officials warning about heatstroke. More than 120 young athletes have given their lives to Christ at a recent church event in the US state of Georgia. Hundreds of students and scores of coaches attended the Night of Champions outreach organised by a local Baptist church and the Strength of Champion Ministries. To sport, and in the NRL, North Queensland have been embarrassed on home soil in what coach Todd Payton has described as the club's darkest day. The Cowboys were defeated 82-12 overnight by the Roosters, who ran in 14 tries to 2. Payton apologised to fans in the post-game press conference. Skipper Reuben Cotter described the game as the most embarrassing he's been a part of. That's the latest Vision National News. I'm Tracy Weir.
5: Scripture says in 2 Corinthians 5:17, "If anyone is in Christ, they are a new creation. The old has gone, the new is here." That means today.

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2: There's some people who reckon religion's all about the rules. If you follow the rules, you're right. But if you don't belong. There was this man who came to Jesus once and he asked him, "What must I do to have eternal life?" And Jesus' answer surprised him. He told him to sell everything he had, give it to the poor and come and follow him. Now, that wasn't in any of the rules. What Jesus was telling him was that, sure, rules can be good, but true religion, in spite of what you may have heard, isn't about following rules. Instead, true Christianity is something that goes way beyond the rules. It's a surrender of your whole life to Jesus Christ. And he's not interested so much in what you've done. He's interested in your heart. Because when Jesus has your heart, he always takes you way beyond the rules.
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0: 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One of the things I love most is being part of this big community of listeners across towns, families, and generations. 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
1: In stories making news, the federal government is facing backlash from the states over its plan to abolish higher private health insurance rebates for over 65s. Labor says the policy will save around $3 billion and help fund a number of aged care services. A cutting-edge method will study the impact of blast exposure on the brains of Australian Defence Force personnel to better protect their health. A new partnership between the Australian Army and Monash University will research the effects of repeated low-level blast exposure. The opposition is calling on the government to stand down Northern Territory MP Luke Gosling from his special envoy duties after he was charged with assault. Higher humidity, cooler temperatures and a forecast rain has raised hopes of relief for a parched portion of southwestern France engulfed by wildfires that have charred an area four times the size of Paris. Turning to sport, and in the AFL, Geelong beat Collingwood 97-72 at the MCG. That's the news and sport headlines. I'm Tracy Weir. More details soon.

0: Gavin, and whether you're heading to work, getting breakfast sorted, or just taking it slow, thanks for letting me spend this part of the morning with you. You're part of the family here.
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2: Hi, I'm Bernie Diamond. I used to wonder what the big deal is about forgiving people. Jesus talks an awful lot about that. In fact, he said that God will only forgive us to the extent that we forgive other people. That's pretty direct, you know. But if you think about it, if we were all really good at this forgiving thing, there wouldn't be any wars. And the more I thought about it, the more I lived it, well, what I discovered was that it takes the stress out of life. For me, I've come up with this concept of forgiving on the fly. Some people, I just know their particular weakness, so I forgive them before it hits me. And others, they throw a curved ball and I forgive them while I'm still reeling. You know something? It works. It really works. I spend much less time insisting on my rights and getting upset with other people. Jesus is cool. Check him out. ChristianityWorks.com
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Something I love about food is how it brings people together, whether it's a good Aussie barbecue or some amazing Asian flavors. Sharing a meal always reminds me that community is God's design. So today, look for a chance to connect. It'll lift you and someone else.

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2: In this bulletin, attorneys general set to meet and Aussie firefighters heading overseas to lend a hand. With the details, I'm Tracy Weir. Industry leaders say petrol prices should not jump when the fuel excise discount is fully lifted next week. Australian Association of Convenience Stores Chief Executive Theo Fakari says the nation has better fuel supply now than prior to the Middle East conflict.
3: There's no need for anyone to panic and change their normal behaviour, because there's plenty of fuel in the country. We're now sitting on levels across all fuel types that's higher than it was before this Middle East conflict started.
2: The federal government says it has no plans to extend the fuel excise discount. Attorneys general from around the country are meeting to discuss a consistent approach to working with children checks. They will seek to agree on national standards for eligibility and improved information sharing between states and territories. The meeting builds on previous reforms blocking someone who's had the check revoked from eligibility in other jurisdictions. Teenage carjackers and thieves in Victoria will face stiffer penalties under a coalition Adult Time for Adult Crime crackdown if elected in November. Dennis O'Kane has details.
4: When it comes to teen crime, as far as the opposition is concerned, the gloves are off if it wins office. And that is the promise from Liberal leader Jess Wilson. In the first major election policy since Labor dumped Jacinta Allen, the opposition is adding a string of new offences, including attempted carjacking, violent disorder and reckless conduct endangering life. Such a move could see the state's worst young thugs thrown behind bars instead of being allowed to roam the streets on bail. And it comes amid calls for major bail and sentencing reform from former Victims of Crime Commissioner Greg Davies.
2: Dennis O'Kane. Australia is sending firefighters to France as the country battles devastating wildfires. Two aircraft and 24 skilled aerial and ground crew from the New South Wales Rural Fire Service will travel to the country. The deployment will take place in coming days. A Christian doctor's assistant has reached a $600,000 settlement with a Michigan hospital which fired her 5 years ago for refusing to use patients' preferred pronouns. A hospital manager called Valerie Klutzman evil and a liar and banned her from bringing a Bible to the hospital where she'd worked for 17 years. As part of the settlement, the University of Michigan Health West agreed to adopt new religious freedom protections for all employees. A Christian leader in Nigeria's Kaduna state has appealed for urgent security measures after at least 30 people were killed in a suspected Islamic extremist attack on a Christian village. He called on the Nigerian government to do more to protect vulnerable communities. The US has condemned what it described as the alarming murders of 9 relatives of a pastor who spoke out against the violence. To sport, and Geelong has moved into the AFL's top six with a 97-72 win over Collingwood at the MCG. However, Collingwood put on a gutsy performance at all times. After booting the final 3 goals of the first half, Collingwood came back strongly in the second, booting the next 2 to cut the margin to 16 points. Coach Craig McRae concerned for his defender, Jeremy Howe.
5: Howe's unfortunately got a fracture around the same place he fractured a few years ago, funnily enough, against the Cats. The things I've been told is it's on the minor end, but still, it's going to require, hopefully, again, maybe an operation that might be able to mend it.
2: Tonight, Fremantle take on the Bulldogs at Optus Stadium. That's the latest Vision National News. I'm Tracy Weir.
6: Devin here, and I'm joining you for breakfast. And here's a breakfast idea for you. Steamed dumplings. They're quick, they're tasty, and a reminder that God's world is full of flavour and creativity. So what's on your plate today?

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2: There's a new description of today's parenting style called Tamagotchi parenting. This is from author and Melbourne child psychologist Dr. Michael Carr Gregg. He says the name Tamagotchi parenting comes from the Japanese virtual pet toy, regularly fed and watered but without moral guidance. Carr Gregg says the crisis of parenting has been made worse by the 500,000 kids who moved between divorced parents in different households every fortnight. We see the results of Tamagotchi parenting everywhere. The rise of parenting programs on television, the aggressive behaviour in schools, and uncontrolled behaviour on our streets. There is general agreement that children of our community need clear boundaries for behaviour. Sounds simple, but every parent knows how hard this is. Where do you get the values you need? God's Word is the place to begin. Here are the values that have been around for centuries and will give you a great start to positive parenting.
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0: The older I get, the more I appreciate the gift of a new day. Every sunrise reminds me that God's mercies are new every morning. We don't have to carry yesterday's disappointments into today. We get another chance to begin again. Hi, I'm Gavin Brett, and thank you for spending your mornings with me.
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2: In stories making news, attorneys general from around the country are meeting to discuss a consistent approach to working with children checks. They will seek to agree on national standards for eligibility and improved information sharing between the states and territories. One of Melbourne's most exclusive schools is facing a teacher walkout over safety concerns caused by rumbling classrooms. Melbourne High School is long overdue for a multi-million dollar refurbishment, the main building with its tower dating back to the 1920s. Testing has returned four positive results for the H5 strain of bird flu in crested terns from Kangaroo Island on South Australia. There are now 33 confirmed or presumed positive detections in Australia. In sport, UEFA's 55 member nations have voted to boycott the World Cup if FIFA president Gianni Infantino proceeds with his plan to sell stakes in its competitions to private investors. That's the news and sport headlines. I'm Tracy Weir. More details soon.
3: God's Money Matters with Darren Lordenbar.
4: If you've been listening to the God's Money Matters program for a while now and putting in place what you're learning, then you'll be starting to save some money. The question is, where's the best place to invest these savings? If we want to reap a harvest in the future, where is the best place to plant the seeds? From my studying of the Bible and from research I've read, the Bible isn't really clear about specifically what to invest in. This is what I recommend, and it seems to make sense, and certainly doesn't go against the Bible's teaching. Firstly, I recommend that you invest in your education. Investing in your education has two parts. The first part to this is investing in your vocational education. Investing time and resources in becoming proficient in your chosen line of work. I'm a believer in lifelong learning and believe we become more valuable to those we serve as we continue to grow and learn. The second part of investing in your education is understanding what to do with the money when you have it. It's investing in your financial education. The second area to invest in is cash. Now, whilst cash is not technically an investment, it is a tool, and you need some tools in the box to facilitate other investments. You also need an emergency fund and a bank account to pay the bills, etc. Cash is known as a liquid investment, meaning it's easy and fast to access. Thirdly, I recommend investing in shares. Shares either in your own business or in those on the stock market. In your own business is pretty obvious, so I'm going to discuss shares on the share market. The reason shares are next is because of liquidity. Whilst not as liquid as cash, normally you can access cash from shares within a few days. So if you must have access to the cash within your shares for some reason, they are reasonably readily available. Finally, I recommend property. There are various ways and types of property to invest in, which I'm not going to discuss now. These may include investing in domestic property, listed property, commercial property, etc. Property is typically a lumpy, illiquid investment, and that's why I recommend it last. If the capital invested in property is needed in a hurry, it's very difficult to get. After all, you can't sell a room off your home. When setting aside funds to invest, always take time to understand the investment and only invest in what you can lock away for the long term. Investing should be really done with a view of never selling, but holding the investment for the long term. Investments should be purchased for the long-term passive income they produce, not for the short-term capital gains. Investing for short-term capital gains is actually not investing at all. It's gambling. Investing actually is buying an asset for the long-term income with the opportunity and hope that the investment will also rise in value.
3: For more practical financial tips and resources, go to godsmoneymatters.com.

0: morning, Gavin Brett here, and there's something refreshing about opening the curtains and watching a new day begin. It's God's reminder that life keeps moving forward. Whatever yesterday looked like, today is full of fresh opportunities and fresh grace.
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2: In Proverbs 30 in the Bible, the writer lists a number of truths he has found in the world. One of these lists involves four things that are insatiable: the grave, the barren womb, the land, and fire. I love a good list. And this verse made me stop and consider each element. The grave has never had its fill as our loved ones gradually all go to fill it. A barren womb never feels complete as it is aware of its emptiness. The land is in constant need of nutrients and water, and a raging fire will take as much as you feed it. Let us not add ourselves to the list. I know of people who never seem satisfied. We can fall into the trap of looking for external elements to fulfill us. Nothing can fill the hole in our lives except God. He loves us and knows us so completely that nothing else can compete. Go back to God. Once you are filled with Him, you will know He is enough. I'm Linda Bailey from dailydevotions.com.au.
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Gavin here, enjoying a cup of coffee. And here's a thought for the day. Life's too short for bad coffee, or bad attitudes for that matter. Thankfully, we've got hope, encouragement, and joy brewing here this morning.

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2: In this bulletin, leaders to discuss a national approach to working with children checks and a huge loss for the Cowboys in the NRL. With more, I'm Naomi Millam. Attorneys General from around the country are meeting to work towards a national approach to working with children checks. Chris McCarthy explains.
3: The chief legal officers will meet in Darwin to build upon previous reforms which block anyone who's had their check revoked from holding one in another state or territory. Ministers will seek agreement on a national baseline for criminal offences to bar a person from holding a working with children's check, as well as minimum national standards for the risk assessment process. They'll also look to strengthen information sharing between states and territories when considering an application. Attorney General Michelle Rowland says while all governments have made significant progress in the space, there's more to do to ensure a consistent approach around the country.
2: The federal government is expected to face pushback from some states as it pushes for renewables to help power AI data centres. Labor wants the power-hungry sites to give out at least as much energy as they take. Coalition MP Andrew Wallace has told Channel 9 the proposal doesn't make sense.
4: This government is really losing the plot because AI centres are like steel smelters. They need power 24/7.
2: Ahead of a meeting next week, Queensland and the Northern Territory have indicated they may oppose the requirement. NAB has recorded a 15% plunge in demand for home loans in just 3 months. The major lender believes tax changes and rising interest rates are to blame. Economic futurist Evan Lucas says the slowdown has been a long time coming.
5: Queensland as a whole is at peak with regards to pricing. Brisbane now, depending if you want to look at Domain or whether or not you want to look at the other providers, they have the median house price, not unit price, but house price in Brisbane at either $1.2 or $1.4 million. And the affordability of that is now striking out.
2: People also have some concern about the effects of the conflict in the Middle East. Egypt has been rocked by a drone attack, marking the first time it's been targeted during the conflict between the US and Iran. No party has claimed responsibility for the incident, and no injuries have been reported. The explosion on the country's Mediterranean coast caused some ships to catch fire, including an American gas storage tanker. Christian Managing Director of McCrindle Research, Sophie Renton, has found Australians are evenly divided by excitement and fear over a future driven by artificial intelligence. She says that's because AI is invisible, with no clarity over its impact on jobs, prosperity and social cohesion. Ms. Renton told Vision Radio, for Christians, it requires spiritual and human faith.
6: We are all about a human-centered future. We believe humans are designed by God, created for relationship, created for connection. Thinking about AI is how do we embrace that tool but reject cognitive surrender? We would say that the ultimate success of AI integration will be measured by how well human ingenuity is protected.
2: She believes ultimately humans will stay in control. To NRL, the Cowboys are in crisis after falling to the Roosters 82-12 in Townsville overnight. Skipper Ruben Cotter has told Channel 9 it's the worst loss he's ever been part of.
7: We were just so loose right across the park, and it's pretty obvious where they were coming, straight through the front door and sort of just snowballed from the kickoff.
2: It's been 91 years since any team scored 80 points in an NRL game. And at the Commonwealth Games, Australia's gold medal tally has reached 51, our cyclists bagging 3 golds overnight. That's the latest Vision National News. I'm Naomi Millam.
8: Here's a dad joke to get you rolling. Why don't eggs tell jokes? Because they'd crack each other up. Don't worry, I'll stick to radio, not stand-up comedy. Either way, we're here to bring a smile and some hope into your morning.